0: detectives executed a search warrant at a home in Narangbar, and a 33-year-old Narangbar man was arrested. He faces 8 charges, including attempted murder, possessing restricted items, and possessing dangerous drugs. He's due to appear in Brisbane Magistrates Court today. A major study has exposed a troubling ecological footprint caused by Australia's reliance on imported seafood. Chloe Bignall reports.
1: Research by James Cook University shows nearly 2/3 of the seafood consumed across the country is sourced from international markets. Many have dubious ethical and ecological standards. At the same time, a large portion of Australia's premium local catch is being shipped away to lucrative foreign buyers. David Boberman from the Queensland Seafood Industry Association says local operators face intense regulatory oversight, while cheaper imports get a free pass.
2: Australia and Queensland are at the forefront of protecting the marine estate.
1: JCU has called for major reform to ensure seafood entering the market meets domestic standards.
0: Experts say Denmark's campaign of forced contraception on Greenlandic women and girls in the 1960s and 70s violated human rights, but did not meet the legal definition of genocide. A Greenlandic commission presented 2 long-awaited reports, which differed on whether the practice was systemic. Henrietta Bertelsen is among an estimated 4,500 Greenlandic girls and women who had coils inserted without their consent. She says the reports are important.
3: It means a lot to me because maybe it questions whether what I've experienced, what I feel, whether I was wrong or right. It means a great deal to me that the Danish Prime Minister recognised and apologised for what's happened, and the Danish Parliament yesterday passing a compensation plan.
0: China has removed 2 senior generals from its Supreme Military Command following investigations into violations of discipline and law, a common euphemism for corruption. The BBC's Anbarasan Etirajan reports.
4: General Zhang Yuxia was once widely seen as Mr. Xi's closest military ally and was one of the few leading officers with combat experience. He was also a member of the powerful Chinese Politburo, the executive body of the ruling Communist Party. The military has been one of the main targets of a broader corruption crackdown launched by President Xi in 2012. The campaign has seen scores of senior officials and top generals investigated and removed. Critics say it has been used as a tool to purge political rivals.
0: The body of Norway's King Harald has been transported from the hospital where he died on Friday to the Royal Palace in Oslo. Thousands have lined the streets of the capital to pay their respects to them as the motorcycle carrying his coffin drove past. He reigned for more than 3 decades and is credited with modernising the Norwegian monarchy. And in Queensland's weather, isolated and scattered showers in eastern districts, sunny elsewhere. Cairns, Townsville and Rockhampton 27, Mackay 24, Bundaberg 25, Mount Isa 31. In the southeast, partly cloudy, Brisbane and Logan 24, Ipswich 25 and the Gold Coast 23. Looking ahead, possible showers tomorrow, ABC News.
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7: 5 minutes past 10. Good morning to you if you've just joined us. Around the great state of Queensland. Yes, I'll be with you until midday today. It's just, it's difficult sometimes when you hear those horrendous news stories and see that just heartbreaking footage that is coming out of Nepal. It's, you know, we want to help in a country that is a long way away. 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Lots to come before I finish up at midday today. After 11, of course, our Sound Foundation segment where we take an hour to just talk about music. There's a lot of sport on the radio, but we take an hour to talk about music. And I was shocked, I tell you, when I found out that the Beatles album Revolver turned 60 this month. Amazing album. Some say it is the best Beatles album, but Jason Dacey, ABC journalist, is a huge Beatles fan, and he will be here to talk us through Revolver, the climate in which it was made, and talk about some of the songs from it as well. So that is happening after 11. But of course, we always love to hear from you. If you have a memory of Revolver, perhaps it's in your collection. Maybe you still listen to it regularly. Perhaps it was the first album that you bought. I would love to hear your thoughts. 1-300-222-612 or 0467-922-612. Of course, you will need that first phone number if you would like to play this.
8: Queenslander!
7: Quiz, a little game we play each Saturday morning. Here's how it works. I give you some clues which add up to the identity of a famous Queenslander. When you think you know who I'm talking about, 1-300-222-612. If you are the first person through with the correct answer, you'll be taking home an ABC prize pack. We've got some good stuff, at the moment in the cupboards. So it's a good time to win. Clue number one is this. I was born in Brisbane. And I still live here. I was born in Brisbane and I still live here. Clue number two, I went to university in Brisbane, in Canberra, and in the US. I went to university in Brisbane, in Canberra, and in the US. Do you think you know which famous Queenslander I am talking about? If you do, 1-300-222-612. I was born in Brisbane and I still live here. Clue number two, I went to university in Brisbane, in Canberra, and in the US. 1-300-222-612 if you think you know which Queenslander I am talking about. I'll give you another couple of clues shortly. Hey, you know, there's so much great stuff happening around Queensland at the moment. And one of those things is the Gympie Muster. I will bring you some of the chats that Sarah Howells from ABC Sunshine Coast did when she attended as the doors flung open on Friday, right after this. Journey, Don't Stop Believin', 612, ABC Brisbane and Queensland.

0: Don't stop believing. 612 ABC Brisbane and Queensland. 13 minutes past 10. Sally Rope is my name. We will bring you some of the sights and sounds of the Gympie Muster shortly. Also, our regional road trip. We are heading to Longreach today because there's something pretty big happening in Longreach. And also, we're going to be talking about the Centenary Pool. It's closing down for a little while. Anyway, there's a whole bunch of stuff that is happening in regards to the Olympics, but ABC reporter Matt Hepworth went out and had a chat to some of those in and around the pool on Friday. But I think most people from Brisbane certainly have some sort of memory of the Centenary Pool. I just always love driving past it. I love the facade there. It's just wonderful. It's kind of almost futuristic, isn't it? But love to hear your memories of the Centenary Pool as well. 1-300-222-612 or 0467-922-612.
1: Queenslander!
0: Of course, we are playing the Queenslander quiz as well. I give you a bunch of clues which add up to the identity of a famous Queenslander. You give us a call and tell us the right answer and you'll be taking home an ABC prize pack. Two clues out so far, they are as follows. I was born in Brisbane and I still live here. Clue number two, I went to university in Brisbane, in Canberra and in the US. Rod, in Redcliffe, good morning to you.
2: Good morning.
0: Hello. What's happening in Redcliffe? What's on the agenda today?
2: Oh, just shifting stuff around from underneath the house.
0: Oh, yeah. Well, I mean, it's got to be done, doesn't it?
2: It does.
0: Move stuff from one place to another and you go, that bit's clean. Now what do I do with that?
2: That's exactly it. Straight to the tip.
0: Yeah. Rod, who do you think I'm talking about today?
2: I think you're talking about Luke Longley.
0: Why do you think I'm talking about Luke Longley?
2: Well, I'm just thinking he went to America playing basketball. He would have went to university there and here. Tell me I'm right.
0: Is he from Queensland?
2: Well, I'm not sure about that part.
0: I think he's from Perth, Rod.
2: Damn.
0: But thank you. Hey, going to the tip on a sunny Saturday, nothing better. So good. Love the tip.
2: It's very popular around here.
0: Hey, thank you, Rod. Appreciate it. Bye-bye.
2: Righto.
0: Let's say hello to Greg now in Deception Bay. Hey, Greg, what's happening?
3: Hey, how are you?
0: I'm well. Who do you think I'm talking about?
3: The treasurer, Jim Chalmers.
0: Why do you think it's Jim Chalmers?
3: He's got an association with a US university and I know he studied in Brisbane and Canberra.
0: Yeah, I can see how you would think it was Jim Chalmers and how that would fit, but that's not who I'm talking about today, Greg.
3: Not famous enough?
0: No, no, he's definitely famous enough to be a part of the Queenslander quiz, but it's just not him today.
3: All right, thank you.
0: Thank you, Greg. All right, I'll give you another clue. I think this clue is actually going to help out a lot of people, just quietly. Clue number three. Some of you might remember when I was mean. Some of you might remember when I was mean. So those three clues so far. Clue number one, I was born in Brisbane and I still live here. Clue number two, I went to university in Brisbane, in Canberra and in the US. Clue number three, some of you might remember when I was mean. 1-300-222-612 if you think you know which famous Queenslander I'm talking about.
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2: 17 minutes past 10 every year, country artists from around the world gather at the Gympie Muster. I've got to say, it is an event which I have never been to, but I've always longed to head along to the Gympie Muster. You know who gets to go every year, though? Sarah Howes from ABC Sunshine Coast. And I'm so jealous every year because she gets to broadcast live from the Gympie Muster and speak to all these amazing artists and hear this amazing music. And one of the artists that she got to talk to, she broadcast live from there on Friday. She got to chat with Amber Lawrence, who is a six-time Golden Guitar winner, ARIA nominee, one of Australia's most beloved and relentlessly hardworking Australian country music artist. She is also the 2026 Gympie Music Muster Ambassador. She caught up with Sarah Howes at the Muster and spoke about the strength in her 11th album, Suburban Cowgirl.
3: It's an album that I wrote about my life that I really feel relates to other, particularly women who, you know, you wake up in the morning, you look in the mirror and you wonder if you've still got it, you know? And the songs are there to tell you, yeah, you do. You've still got it. Forget the outside influences telling you you're getting older or, you know, you shouldn't try so hard. It's really quite positive about enjoying life with all its mess as well, which I'm really big on promoting, that life's definitely not perfect, but it's definitely enjoyable in, you know, chasing your dreams, failing and getting up, try a different angle, go again. And it's sort of my full circle story of creating a life as a country singer, even though I grew up in the suburbs of Sydney and no one thought that was possible.
4: Yeah, and there's a real line in that and in everything that you do about that. People thought I couldn't do it. They thought a city girl shouldn't be doing country music, but I did it anyway. Where do you think that strength comes from in you?
3: Yes. Well, I think I've always enjoyed doing things that were different as a kid, but like everything, I think your childhood obviously shapes you. And my dad, as people know through my music, my dad had a stroke when he was 40 and I was 8 years old. And I think that shaped me as a kid to just want to keep trying to make my dad proud of me, I think. You know, it sounds a bit sad. It sounds like a therapy session, I think. But I think that's where it came from for me, is like, look, Dad, look, I'm doing this, I'm doing that. And he was so proud of me. And he passed away 20 years ago, 18 years ago now. But he got to see me be a country singer and never got to the Gympie Muster, but you know, definitely got to see me get nominated for my first Golden Guitar. So yeah, that's where it comes from, I'm sure.
4: Yeah, that's so special as well that he got to see that for you. I'm sure that was a special moment for
3: definitely.
4: You too.
3: Yeah.
4: This new album, Suburban Cowgirl, I hear there was a moment where producer Matt Fell refused to swap out a particular, well, I'm not even going to call it an instrument, because there was a whistle. What happened?
3: Yeah, so we were sitting in the studio and I said, oh, here's this song I want to put on the album. And I went like, that would be the guitar part. And he's like, keep whistling, keep going. And I'm like, he's like, I've never heard a whistle like that. It's going to be on the album. So the whistle became the guitar riff, and we didn't need guitars anymore.
4: So good. This is what a good producer does as well, sees those things, right? Suburban Cowgirl, new album, but not just a new album, also the name of your first book. What made you want to write a book?
3: All the crazy things we do. Who knows where the ideas come from? But I do think that calling the album Suburban Cowgirl, for me, I felt like, oh, does that sound a bit sort of, you know, trite or like try hard? So I thought, what I'm going to do is write a book to give the story context and explain how I am the Suburban Cowgirl, self-named in a way. And the book is a kid's book, told through the eyes of me as an eight-year-old, of how I became the Suburban Cowgirl and how I learned guitar, and everybody said, you know, you're not going to make it. And then the teacher at school said, you can't be a country singer, you don't wear a hat. And then I got a hat from Bunnings and they're like, that's the wrong hat. And so it's been really nice, and I've been doing a lot of book week school visits to, because the book is really about resilience and chasing your dreams. And you know, at the end of the book, you know, and she made it because she never, ever gave up.
4: You're also doing a bit of a regional tour at the moment. What is it that keeps you heading back to the regional areas as a city girl?
3: Yeah, I love it. I love it. I mean, the regions now are just so, they're just so tapped into all the culture anyway. Like, you can go and sit at a wine bar or a beautiful coffee shop. But for me, it's when people come to the show and they always say, what'd you bloody come here for? They're appreciative, but they can't believe that I went to a town that barely, you know, sort of makes the map. But it's really the fact that as country artists, we, our stories communicate with the people in the regions, and people enjoy having us in their town and they come to the shows, and that's why we go there.
2: That is 2026 Gympie Music Master Ambassador, the lovely Amber Lawrence. And here is that song. The one with the whistling. She talked about with Sarah Howes.
3: Hello. So good.

0: That is the lovely Amber Lawrence there live at the Gympie Muster, which is happening this weekend. It's the final weekend. Amber is the ambassador this year. Dave in Coolum has texted in saying, I recommend anyone go to the Muster for at least a night. I'm a city boy, but the festival site in the Ammermoor Forest is simply stunning. There's enough music for everyone's taste. Yeah, thank you, Dave. I would love to get there at some point. It's just that whole working on the weekends thing, that pesky working on the weekends thing makes it difficult, but that's why I like to always hear some of the audio that is recorded from there. Kind of, you know, gives me a bit of a vibe about what it's like, which is also why I like to do a segment which is coming up shortly. And that segment is called A Regional Road Trip, where I get a chance to take a virtual regional road trip out into one of the amazing towns around Queensland. And we are heading to Longreach shortly, but...
1: Queenslander!
0: Okay, I've got a couple of clues out for our Queenslander quiz so far. They are as follows. Clue number one, I was born in Brisbane and I still live here. Clue number two, I went to university in Brisbane, in Canberra and in the US. Clue number three, some of you might remember when I was mean. Chris, good morning to you in 8 Mile Plains. Hello.
2: G'day, how are you?
0: Good. What's happening today? What's on the cards for Saturday?
2: I'm doing one of the most unusual things I'm ever going to do in my life right now. I'm driving to Mapleton with a ute full of Halloween robots and animation in preparation for the massive Halloween party that's going to be at Mapleton for Halloween. So there you go. And I've got a big coffin on my top of my head. So it's great.
0: Mapleton's a beautiful part of the world. You're getting ready right now. Halloween's a while away.
2: Yeah, we've got to set up the robots and get everything going. It's a hell of a thing to do.
0: Wow.
2: But I reckon you gave it away when you said when you had to be mean.
0: Right.
2: I reckon it's got to be Jeanette Young.
0: Why would that be Jeanette Young?
2: Because when COVID hit, and she's a lovely person,
0: she
2: by
0: is.
2: The way, but when COVID hit, she had to make the hard calls, you know, about isolation and such.
0: Mm.
2: And I reckon that's what it is. And I reckon she's probably a Queensland girl.
0: Incorrect today, Chris. But I love where your brain went with that. And, hey, listen, good luck with driving to Mapleton with various Halloween robots in your car.
2: Yes.
0: It is one of the more unusual calls that I've had on a Saturday. I will give you that.
2: Thank you.
0: Thank you, Chris. Yeah. Bye-bye. And let's say good morning now to Julie in Cloncurry. Hello.
3: Hi, how are you?
0: Hi, I'm well. What's happening for you on a Saturday?
3: I was just heading into Mount Isa.
0: Shopping, party, yes.
3: Just no shopping.
0: Just doing a bit of shopping. All right, who do you think I'm talking about today, Julie?
3: Mark Stockwell.
0: Mark Stockwell. Why do you think I'm talking about Mark Stockwell?
3: I didn't answer it. My partner did.
0: Oh, okay, yes.
3: But I'm calling because he's driving.
0: Okay, and what can he relay to you his thought process?
3: Mean team from the swimmers. Because they were called Mean Team.
0: And they were called the Mean Machine, Julie. But yes, Mark Stockwell, who was a part of our 1984 men's 4x100 metre freestyle relay team. Of course, we called them the Mean Machine, didn't we? Because they shaved their heads, no caps. But of course, these days, he's much better known as being a developer. He's planning, they were revealed as the buyer of that South Brisbane Parmalat milk site just down here. And of course, he was a part of the Gold Coast 2018 organising committee. It famously sacked in 2012 by Campbell Newman. But I didn't realise that he's actually married to an American swimmer who he met at the 84 Olympics. Oh, she's an Aussie now, Tracy Calkins. And she actually won 3 gold medals at the Olympics.
3: Wow.
0: I know, right? Not too shabby yourself. Julian Cloncurry, yes, Mark Stockwell is the answer to today's Queenslander quiz. Well done. And you are the winner. And I'll put you on hold and we'll get you a prize, eh?
3: Okay, thank you.
0: Congratulations. And the Queenslander quiz will be back next week on 612 ABC Brisbane and Queensland.
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0: Just gone 10:30 this morning, which means it's time to fire up the virtual weekends car and head out on the road for a regional road trip. This is something I like to do because I love to get out to the regions, but working on the weekend, not super conducive for me to do all the road trips that I like to do. So I like to do them virtually. Today we're heading to Longreach. We are grabbing our fishing rods. We're putting on our best fishing shirt because the annual Longreach Yellow Belly Fishing Classic is happening this weekend. Justin Griffiths is here. Hello.
6: Hey, g'day, Sally. How you going?
0: I'm well. Big weekend in Longreach.
6: It's a massive weekend in Longreach. Everyone looks forward to it. It's the weekend for everyone.
0: How long has the Yellow Belly Fishing Classic been happening?
6: We've been running now on and off for 25 years. Had a couple of years where we didn't have enough volunteers, but this year, strong and proud, and it's going fantastically well.
0: What's the weather like?
6: It is absolutely beautiful. 29 degrees maximum, clear, no sun. No clouds. It's just beautiful.
0: Now, tell us how this works. So, do you have to register in advance, or you can just rock up and start fishing?
6: You can do a bit of both. You can register online or you can register on the day. We've just had people walking in all morning registering. Adults, minis, juniors. You don't even have to catch a fish or put a line in the water to win because we've got random prize draws tonight and tomorrow. So it's a competition for everyone.
0: And how does it work? So do you need a boat or can you just fish off the bank? Do you have to be in a certain area? Because I know that people have their, you know, especially locals will have their secret fishing spots.
6: Yes, we all have our special local fishing spots, but it's from weir to weir.
0: Okay.
6: And you can be in a boat or you can be on the land. As long as you comply with Queensland fishing laws, you can almost do anything you like from anywhere. We had people fishing off a bridge yesterday for part of the competition, and a fella from Barcaldine won that in 4 minutes. So that's a new record. He caught a fish in under 4 minutes.
0: God. And are there any rules? Like, what do you use for bait? Or you could use whatever you want?
6: You've got to comply with Queensland fishing regulations, but you can use yabbies, blue claw yabbies or worms or bits of liver, bits of chicken, obviously not live chickens,
0: no,
6: dead chickens. But yeah, almost any bait yabbies, Crescent Yellow Belly will bite on. And we've got hatfish and we've got grunters and brim and an introduced feral pest called a sleepy cod. So we're pulling them out of the river and not putting them back, which is good for the environment.
0: Sleepy cod.
6: Yeah, they're actually a gudgeon. They're introduced from northern Queensland into our waterway a few years ago. But, yeah, they breed really well and they predate on other fish. And we take them out of the water and carefully euthanise them.
0: You're on 612 ABC Brisbane in Queensland this morning. Justin Griffiths is here. He's the committee president for the Longreach Yellow Belly Fishing Classic, which is happening this weekend in Longreach. So Longreach isn't a massive town. Justin, where does everyone sleep?
6: Most people sleep on the riverbank next to where their fishing lines are. There's some elaborate camps out here. There's one camp that's got six caravans and six Land Cruisers, and they've got stuff spread from one end of the camp to the other. So they've brought everything, including the kitchen sink. Lots of people stay in town, but most people are camped out at the river.
0: Yeah, right. And how many people have you got involved this year?
6: We have, at the moment, about 780 registered participants across adults, minis and juniors. Our record last year was 850 competitors, so we'll probably eclipse that this year. And in a town of 3,500 people, obviously lots of people travel from away. We've got Victorian tourists that have stayed extra days to go fishing. We've got people from near the Northern Territory border, where your last caller was from when she got the question right. Like, we've got people from Brisbane, Mackay, Rockhampton. It truly is a Queensland-wide event.
0: And I hear that this isn't the only ABC interest that you've had this weekend, because Courtney Wilson from Landline's up there as well. So we might be able to see some of the vision on telly.
6: They say that I only have a face for radio. It turns out I might be on TV.
0: Yeah, we'll check it out.
6: But they have got some beautiful footage of what it means to be living out in the Central West and along the river, and their Landline story on the whole Central West will be really, really nice to see. But, yeah, no, lovely crew that we met yesterday, and they actually got some live footage of people catching yellow belly on the river, so that'll be interesting for everyone to see.
0: When it comes to fish stocks in the river, are they healthy?
6: Very, very healthy. We've got one of the purest fishing stocks of anywhere, because this river system doesn't actually go to the ocean. So unless someone accidentally introduces a feral fish, we're generally pretty clean. Massive flooding events last year and the year before, so we've had a very big breeding program. Obviously, it's natural breeding program, no artificial breeding. But, yeah, we've got a lot of fish. It is incredible.
0: And, Justin, how long have you been involved?
6: I've been involved on and off as a sponsor and as a participant and as a committee member for the whole time.
0: Oh, wow.
6: Sometimes I'm away with work and I can't participate, but I've been part of the committee for the last 2 years and no one else wants to be the president, so I put that shirt on.
0: Well, I've been letting you go because I know it's a very busy weekend in Longreach, but another one of the amazing things that happened around Queensland that I hope to get to at some point. Good luck with it, Justin. Appreciate it. Thanks for taking time out to be on the radio this morning.
6: No worries. Thanks so much, Charlie. Thanks to the listeners.
0: That is Justin Griffiths, the committee president for the Longreach Yellowbelly Fishing Classic, which is happening this weekend. Happens each year. And if you're interested, you can find them on Facebook or just pop it into your favourite search engine and the info will come up. 22 minutes away from 11. Coming up, we're going to be talking about Centenary Pool. Yeah, kind of can't just go there and swim at the moment. It's all being rejuvenated ahead of the Olympics. But I'd love to hear from you. I think most people in Brisbane and indeed in Queensland have some sort of memory of Centenary Pool. What is yours? I just love driving past it. This makes me happy. Speaking of happy, here's REM 612 ABC Brisbane and Queensland.

From their Out of Time album from 1991, Shiny Happy People there from REM. 20 minutes away from 11 o'clock. After 11, Sound Foundations is a segment which I've been doing for, well, since the beginning of the year, really. It is a chance to just talk about music for a whole hour before we get the sport on the radio. And today we're going to be talking about this Beatles album. Do you know which album this is?

0: Is it in your collection? Maybe it's something that you remember buying when you were younger. Maybe it was something that you discovered through your parents' or your grandparents' record collection. Well, that Beatles album, I was shocked to find out, turned 60 this month. Jason Dacey is an ABC journalist. He is a huge Beatles fan, and we're going to be talking about that particular album in our Sound Foundation segment after 11 o'clock this morning. Coming up next, the end of an era for swimming in Brisbane.
1: Budging on the blind side.
2: Teachers have got to be explained to kids that every time you buy a scratchy, you're not going to win. 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
0: If you were a swimmer in Brisbane or lived in Brisbane at some point of your life, you've probably hit the water at the Centenary Pool. But after almost 70 years in operation, this week the pool closed for the final time, making way for a brand new National Aquatic Centre for Brisbane 2032. And while that is, of course, an exciting opportunity for some, it has also forced others out of a place that they have called home for decades. 612 ABC Brisbane reporter Matt Hepworth went poolside to find out how people are feeling ahead of the big day.
7: It's the sound that's been ringing out across 400 Gregory Street in Spring Hill for almost 70 years. But on Sunday at 4 p.m, the starter's gun will fall silent. Waves across the pool will stop, filters turned off, and lights switched off for the last time. Brisbane's Centenary Pool will close, marking the end of an era for generations of swimmers in the River City. The iconic facility first opened in 1959 in the wake of Australia's success in the pool at the 1956 Olympic Games in Melbourne. But the most famous part of the pool isn't in the water at all. A distinctive floating-style restaurant takes centre stage, a nod to the mid-century modern art, tropical architecture and post-war civic ideals of the time. In fact, it still stands tall to this day. Lockie is a junior coach at the Rackley Swimming Club, and the Centenary Pool has been his second home.
8: I swam here as a schoolboy all through high school. I went to Terrace. I swam here since probably, 2018, 2017, and then a few years ago I finished up and started coaching, so about 8 years, seven, 9 years, yeah.
7: How do you feel about it closing for the final time on Sunday?
8: It's sad. I think the biggest thing I'm going to miss is, probably the sunsets at nice at night are very good, but and the community here as well. There's a special feeling about this place when you come in. Anytime you come in, yeah. So I think I'll miss the community and the feeling, the atmosphere.
7: Then there's Sue. She's been coming to the pool for almost a decade.
9: I suppose for me it was a way of, I'd been sitting on the couch for a couple of years, and I got in with a great mob of girls and have really got a community around me. So it's been good for my physical health and my mental health.
7: So it's been about friendship as much as it has the physical aspect, I suppose.
9: Definitely. The friends and the people I met and the lovely environment here has kept me coming regularly.
7: And how do you feel about the imminent closure on Sunday?
9: Oh, pretty sad, really. I'm going to Manly Pool now, but, I'll miss this environment, this welcoming environment more than anything.
7: And those friends that you've made, are they going to follow you to Manly?
9: No, they're not, because they're in a city, so we will meet up once a month. We'll go to each of where they're now exercising, so it'll be still a little bit of a community, but different.
7: Then there's parents like Peter. His daughter is a member of the Rackley Swimming Club, now forced to find a new place to train.
10: It's tinged with sadness, to be honest. It's going to be quite disruptive. It's a really lovely community here. I've met some lovely people, and of course, with people who are performance swimmers, we've also got to think about their future. They're, my daughter's thinking that she would like to head to the Olympics. She's a top-level national swimmer, so managing the disruption is going to be the next thing that we'll have to manage.
11: How's she feeling about it all?
10: She loves it here, but being a swimmer in a squad, as long as she's got a place to swim and train with her friends and her squad members and her coaches, she'll be okay.
7: The closure of the pool hits even closer to home for sports physiotherapist Tom Barton. He's the owner and director of the neighbouring health collab. Caught up in the closure, he too has to find a new home.
12: We got our official notification 6 months ago that we will have to leave on the 1st of September. Having been here for 9 years and having six more years left on our lease, it was a shock. We knew that the Games was going to go ahead and obviously supportive of the Games and knew that the infrastructure needed to change. But the six-month notification period was pretty short, and also the lack of comms around what the future holds for us has been challenging.
7: But through all the sadness, there is a sense of excitement. The closure of the Centenary Pool is all about making way for a brand new National Aquatic Centre. Being built for the 2032 Olympic and Paralympic Games, it'll be home to swimming, water polo and diving for the Games and beyond. And while the design includes a new indoor facility, artist impressions show that iconic floating restaurant is here to stay. For people like Lockie and the junior swim squad, there's a sense of excitement for what the future will bring.
8: But I think a lot of them are excited that, this new facility is going to be built so close to home, and that a lot of them are like, I'm swimming in the new Olympic pool before anyone else is. So They've got a positive spin on it, which is a good thing, yeah.
11: How exciting is that when you're coaching these kids at the moment? We know Queensland is a swimming powerhouse. We've got Brisbane 2032 coming up in a few years' time. Is there a bit of excitement with the kids of that, that there's an aspiration to be there?
8: Oh, 100%, yeah. We've got, even some of the kids in here this morning are looking at, in 6 years I'll be, 18 and I'll be ready to go. So I think it's exciting seeing the younger generation be so excited, and this almost draw their attention on that goal in 6 years. It brings into focus for them and helps them kind of understand, wow, it's, this is happening, and it's happening here.
0: Lockie Hillary there, ending that report by Matt Hepworth. 12 minutes away from 11 o'clock. Coming up next, take you to a unique film project, Rolling Cameras in regional Queensland.

0: 1927, that's when I think of you. 612 ABC Brisbane and Queensland. Can you still sing all the words to that? I absolutely can. Around 7 minutes away from the news, before the news, and then our Sound Foundation segment, which is coming up after 11. Wanted to tell you about a film which is being made in Cairns at the moment. A cast and crew have been bringing a comedy horror film to life. Amanda Cranston dropped in between takes to meet some of the students from the Bus Stop Films Accessible Filmmaking Program.
1: Hello, I am Ewan Fuster-Well. I am the story creator of Mona's Mansion.
2: Hello, I am Shule O'Shules, and this is my second year with Bus Stop. And my role this morning is first AD, assistant director. Basically being calling things like quiet on set and getting camera and letting them know camera sound is ready and then saying when to call cut. So I call the things that the director calls so everyone else can hear it.
3: It's a very important role.
2: It is.
4: I'm Daria. I'm currently working in the sound department, and in the afternoon I'm helping with production design. This is my first time being on like a professional film set, and so far I've been like really enjoying it. Everyone's been like super nice, and I just like the social aspect of it too. I'm talking and meeting people, and I'm learning all these new techniques and everything.
3: What sorts of things have you learnt this morning?
4: I learned how to prep a mic. You know, it's very easy to do, and I have learned how holding a boomstick is a really good back exercise.
3: I bet. You've probably got strong arms. You'll feel like you've worked out in the gym tomorrow.
4: Yes, I'm probably going to feel like leg day, but for my arms tomorrow.
3: Ewan, you have been one of the writers of this, is that right?
1: Well, I was the story creator. I basically told the Bus Stop people or the participants a little sketch idea I had where like one person goes into a haunted house. Behind them, they see a table with a teapot on it, and the teapot starts floating, and it goes, I'm a little teapot, short and spout. Here is my handle, here is my spout. And then, like, the teapot starts floating, and it pours tea into the teacup. And then the ceiling starts cracking like in the horror movie, only for like someone to fall out from the ceiling, and it's revealed that the teapot was being pulled by strings. That was the original idea. It was like a sketch comedy kind of thing, but it's since evolved thanks to the fantastic work of everyone else in the Bus Stop team.
3: And what's it like being here with all the other people in your course and the people from Bus Stop and seeing your idea come to life?
1: Well, it's very interesting seeing how other people interpret the idea I had, you know? They flesh out the characters, they make it more down to earth, make it more relatable to the average person, and it's generally quite fascinating. And the people there are pretty cool too.
5: My name is Garth Edwards. I am from Innisfail, Mamu country. I'm of a Bagabara. I love storytelling. Storytelling's important, and from my own personal experience, it's been my voice when I tell stories, and every story is important and every voice is important. And being a part of Bus Stop, I think that's important because I'm able to help people find their voice and then use it.
3: There's so many people in the industry that are here helping on the production today, helping train up these students that have been doing this inclusive filmmaking course. We've got a lot of people who are working backstage in different roles, but also people in front of the camera. What would you like to say to anybody listening that has always wanted to do this and maybe hasn't known the right path or been a bit nervous about venturing into it?
5: Go out there and ask questions. Everyone's path is different. It's a different journey for everyone.
3: Tell me about the production today, Mona's Mansion.
5: You can get a bit of comedy, a little bit of scariness, but not too much. What you will see is a group of people who are passionate and really love storytelling. Their voices heard on screen and their hearts for this industry, for storytelling, reflected on screen. It's very special, and that'll show through the film itself.
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0: Couple of minutes away from the news at 11, and then 11 o'clock is time for our Sound Foundation segment, a chance to just chill out for about an hour and talk about music. I know so many of you are big music fans, as I am, and I like to invite another music fan into the studio to have a chat about really anything about music. But today we're going to be talking about a Beatles album, specifically the one that contains these

0: which album I'm talking about. It just turned 60. When Jason Dacey, who will be joining me shortly, told me that, my head nearly exploded. I could not believe that it has been 60 years this month since Revolver, the Beatles album, was released. What are your memories? Is it an album that you've listened to a lot? Maybe it's one of those Beatles albums that kind of passed you by. I don't know. I was very much a Sgt. Pepper's girl. That was definitely my favourite Beatles album. But there's a lot to like in Revolver. And, of course, it marked a very, very important time in the Beatles' career, that kind of transition time from She Loves You, Yeah, Yeah, Yeah, to a more mature sound. Some would say perhaps a little bit too out there, but what do you think? 1-300-222-612 or 0467-922-612. That is coming up in our Sound Foundation segment, which will be happening right after the news. It is 11 o'clock.
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0: ABC News with Matt Eaton. The UN children's agency UNICEF has warned of the devastating impact on children following deadly flash floods in the border region between Nepal and Tibet. At least 584 people have died and almost 2,500 people are missing, including at least 41 Australians. UNICEF's Ricardo Perez says they're sending critical support to thousands of children in need of humanitarian assistance.
1: Children now face increased risks of disease, malnutrition, violence and exploitation, as well as the psychological impact of what they have experienced, very traumatic events. We've all seen the images. It's quite brutal and shocking and unexpected.
0: Australia's acting Immigration Minister Matt Thistlethwaite says the government's contribution of $5 million in humanitarian assistance was requested by the Nepali authorities and will supply emergency food and water. He says roads in the region are cut off, about 10,000 homes have been destroyed, and there is no power as authorities continue searching for the missing Australians.
2: Our DFAT officials are getting as close as they possibly can to the region, and we're working with those Australians that we know are on the ground there that are trying to locate their loved ones to provide them with as much support as possible.
0: A federal judge in the United States has rejected an attempt by US President Donald Trump to overturn his criminal conviction for falsifying business records. He argued the conviction should be dismissed on the grounds of presidential immunity. The judge found that paying hush money to adult film star Stormy Daniels and engaging in a cover-up were not included in presidential immunity. British far-right commentator Milo Yiannopoulos looks set to be deported from the United States after being detained for overstaying his visa. The BBC's Sharma Khalil reports.
3: The British citizen entered the United States legally in 2019. ICE says he failed to attend an immigration hearing and was issued with a final removal order last month. Mr. Yiannopoulos rose to prominence as a Breitbart editor and outspoken supporter of Donald Trump. He has backed the president's tougher immigration policies, although he recently said that Mr. Trump had lost his way. The self-styled provocateur has repeatedly attracted condemnation for inflammatory comments about Muslims, transgender people, feminists, and the Black Lives Matter movement.
0: Two expert reports have found Denmark's campaign of forced contraception in Greenland in the 1960s and 70s violated human rights. The reports found administering contraception without valid consent breached the women's right to respect for their private and family life and did not meet the legal definition of genocide. At least 4,000 Greenlandic women and girls, some as young as 12, received intrauterine devices or contraceptive injections, often without their consent or knowledge. This woman, now aged 70, says the doctors didn't tell her what they were doing.
4: I wasn't told anything about me having an IUD inserted. I was in hospital for a minor operation in my pelvic area due to an infection. An IUD had been fitted without me being asked first. I was 20 years old at the time.
0: Australian golfer Minwoo Lee has struggled in his second round at the season-ending PGA Tour Championship. The overnight leader carded a round of three over to slip to a share of 15th, three shots behind co-leaders Ryan Gerrard and Victor Hovland. The other Aussie in the field, Adam Scott, fared better with a round of three under, putting him at seven under and in a tie for seventh. Modelling points to unprecedented heat across Australia this spring following an exceptionally mild winter. Chelsea Hetherington explains.
5: For Sydney and Melbourne, winter has been the warmest on record, with mean temperatures of 15.3 degrees and 12.2 degrees respectively. For Adelaide and Hobart, this season will rank as the second warmest on record, while the West Coast was relatively cool compared to eastern states. Modelling is forecasting temperatures during the next 3 months to be the warmest on record for an Australian spring across southern states. The Weather Bureau is predicting temperatures between 2 and 3 degrees above the baseline 1981 to 2018 average, or between 3 to 4 degrees above pre-industrial levels.
0: Queensland's weather isolated to scattered showers in eastern districts, sunny elsewhere. Cairns, Townsville and Rockhampton atop of 27, Mackay 24, Bundaberg 25, Mount Isa 31. For the southeast, partly cloudy with light to moderate southeasterlies. Brisbane and Logan 24, Ipswich 25, the Gold Coast 23, the Sunshine Coast 22, Toowoomba 19. ABC News.
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9: Yes, on today's Sound Foundations, I may be going to shock you a little bit, some of you. Did you know that this month, in fact, on the 5th of August, the album that some say is the best that the Beatles ever released turned 60. 6-0. What are your memories of Revolver? Do you remember buying it? Perhaps it was something that you found in your parents' or grandparents' record collection and have grown to love. 1-300-222-612 or text 0467-922-612. ABC journalist Jason Dacey, I think it is safe to say you're a fan.
10: I am not just a fan, Sally. I'm a devotee. I'm a fanatic.
9: So that's what today's Sound Foundations is all about. It is about Revolver. We're going to hear some tracks from it and talk about why it was such a turning point for the band and for popular music in general. So what was your intro to Revolver?
10: Well, I am a late baby boomer, probably like a lot of our audience, Sally. I know you're a Gen X, but for me, I remember the Beatles in real time. I remember my parents having tickets to go and see the show in 1964 in Sydney. I remember having Further Requests, which was an EP with some of the early hits on it. I remember going to see the Yellow Submarine movie in 1969, and we had that album as well. But there's a huge gap in our record collection as a fan growing up in Sydney. So it was only really until after John Lennon died in early 1980s that I really got into Revolver. A lot of people of my age, our age, got into the Beatles through the Blue and Red albums, which are the best of. Mm-hmm. So the Red album was 62 to 66 and the Blue album was 67 to 70, the greatest hits. But on the Red album, which covered the period of Revolver, there were only two songs from Revolver on it. That was Yellow Submarine and Eleanor Rigby. So there were 12 other songs that I didn't hear until the 1980s. And when I did listen to it in the early 1980s, I was blown away.
9: So some say that this is almost a sequel to Rubber Soul, the album beforehand.
10: George Harrison said it was part one and part two, Rubber Soul and Revolver. But Jose McLaughlin, who's a friend of mine from Jerry and the Pacemakers, said he doesn't agree with that because we saw the recording techniques in Revolver step up a gear. Of course, Rubber Soul was December 1965. This was a few months later. And we saw all sorts of recording techniques that George Martin helped introduce, whether it was Indian instruments, whether it was slowing down the recording or speeding it up, whether it was tape loops, many different things that they tried in Revolver. They didn't try so much in Rubber Soul. Of course, we did have a sitar on Norwegian Wood, but then they took it to the next level with Revolver.
9: And then perhaps almost another level then with the album that I think is the Beatles' best one, which is Sgt. Pepper's.
10: I remember that you told me, Sally, off air, that that was the album that you heard in your parents' record collection.
9: Yes.
10: But I would argue that Revolver was more significant than Sgt. Pepper. Mm-hmm. Because in a way, Sgt. Pepper, they did it very openly and was the Summer of Love in 1967. But Revolver was before that. That was in 1966. And we saw many things sort of bubbling up, you know, psychedelic rock and, you know, so many different genres. You know, we had a children's song, we had pop, we had folk, we had soul. Crazy albums, so many genres. And that was the thing about the Beatles, Sally, that they always try to do something different.
9: You're on 612 ABC Brisbane and Queensland. This is our Sound Foundation segment. And today we are talking about the Beatles album Revolver. It turned 60 on the 5th of August. And Jason Dacey, ABC journalist and huge Beatles lover, is here to talk about his favourite album with us. So before we hear some of the songs, which, by the way, are all very short.
10: They are.
9: All very short tunes. Let's put it into a bit of context. Where are the Beatles? Not physically, but metaphorically, when they make Revolver.
10: They were at the top of their game in 1966. Brian Epstein, their manager, was still alive. He would die in 1967. Lennon and McCartney are working together. Yoko Ono hadn't arrived on the scene yet. George Harrison is emerging as a songwriter. He had three songs on this album for the first time. And, of course, Ringo Starr is being Ringo Starr and coming up with fantastic drum fills. And George Martin has been with the boys for about 3 or 4 years now, and he is taking every idea to the next level.
9: Here's a little bit of George Martin actually talking about the making of it. I found a terrific little doco that you can check out on YouTube. It's called The Story Behind Revolver, of the Beatles in their own words.
11: And their ideas now were beginning to become much more potent in the studio, and they would start telling me what they wanted, and they would start pressing me for more ideas and more ways of translating those ideas into reality.
9: And also at the time too, I think they were just sick of the whole performance. They were sick of the Beatles per se, the whole circus around it, which is kind of what John says in this little grab.
12: For us, it was just a drag, you know. We knew that they wouldn't hear anything because it's just, you know, like a riot and not sort of like a show, you know.
9: Yeah, so these songs kind of weren't really made to be performed, right?
10: Very true. In fact, you say that it was released in the UK on the 5th of August, the 8th of August in the US, not till September in Australia. But today is the 60th anniversary of their last show at Candlestick Park in San Francisco, the 29th of August, 1966. And they didn't play any songs from Revolver in that show. They were over it, Sally. Mm. And remember, in 1966, they had all sorts of issues. And John Lennon had come up with that expression that, you know, the Beatles are more popular than Jesus.
9: Yes.
10: And he said that wasn't a good thing, but it was kind of twisted out of, you know, context. When they went to the Philippines, they snubbed the Marcoses, and that was they had to run out of town, out of Manila. So lots of things were going wrong. They were starting to experiment with drugs, and we'll talk about that, how that was sort of playing into the thing as well. But when it came to their shows, that was their last tour in 1966 of North America, just a very simple 11-song set, no songs from Revolver.
9: Well, we better start playing some songs from Revolver then,
10: good.
9: Jason. So let's track one. It's a George joint, this one. Tell us about Taxman.
10: Well, Taxman is George Harrison's finest hour to that point, and he was lamenting how much tax the Beatles were paying. And even though they'd been successful for several years, they weren't particularly rich. And he came up with this song. John Lennon gave him some help with it, and Paul McCartney actually played the brilliant guitar solo.
9: All right. This is Taxman from Revolver 612, one, ABC two, Brisbane three, in Queensland.
13: Four, one, two.
14: Let me tell you how it will be. There's one.
9: It's a George joint, this one. Tell us about Taxman.
10: Well, Taxman is George Harrison's finest hour to that point, and he was lamenting how much tax the Beatles were paying. And even though they'd been successful for several years, they weren't particularly rich. And he came up with this song. John Lennon gave him some help with it, and Paul McCartney actually played the brilliant guitar solo.
9: All right. This is Taxman from Revolver 612, one, ABC two, Brisbane in Queensland.
13: Four, one, two.

0: It is track one, side one of the Beatles album Revolver, which has turned 60. Yeah, just sit and think on that for a moment. Jason Dacey is here. He's a big fan of the Beatles as an ABC journalist. And you were the one that actually brought this to my attention because I was like, surely you're incorrect. Not 60 years, Jason Dacey.
1: I know. And I was 4 and a half when it came out. And now I can really appreciate it. But Taxman showed how much George Harrison was growing as a songwriter. He was always very pointed, complained a lot.
0: Well, he actually name checks the Prime Minister in that,
1: right? He does, yeah. Yeah, he does. And the thing about this song, it is very influential when it comes to The Jam, who, when I was at high school in the 1970s, they had a song called Start that sounds exactly like Taxman. And I'd actually heard Start by The Jam in 1978 or so, and then I heard Taxman for the first time, and I'm going, wow, that sounds like The Jam. But George Harrison actually played this on the 1991 Japanese tour with his good mate Eric Clapton. He did a live performance of it.
0: Yeah, wow. You're on 612 ABC Brisbane and Queensland. This is our Sound Foundations segment. We are talking about Revolver, and we will talk about it and play some more tracks from Revolver right after this.
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0: This is our Sound Foundations segment, which we like to do of a Saturday, where we just take an hour to talk about music, and we love you to be a part of it. If you would like to, 1300 222 612 or 0467 922 612. ABC journalist Jason Dacey is here talking through his favourite album, your favourite album, Jason? It's right up there.
1: It's in the top three. Yes. I'd say my top three, and I'd love to know what your listeners think, Sally. My top three Beatles albums are Abbey Road, Revolver, and Rubber Soul.
0: Oh.
1: So I would say probably Revolver would be two or three, okay, depending on how I'm feeling. I think Abbey Road's number one for me.
0: I went to Abbey Road last year, and I did that whole thing.
1: Oh, wow.
0: Where you have to wait, and people are just stopping the traffic. But this is a whole other... Anyway, I'll show you the photos.
1: Oh, I'd love to. That's something I've never done. I've never done, and I've always imagined doing it. I did see Paul McCartney at Heathrow Airport once. That was my moment of Beatlemania, and I interviewed Pete Best when, of course, the drummer that

0: they rejected and got
1: yes,
0: rid of.
1: Yes.
0: But I've never walked on the famous Abbey Road crosswalk, and you have, Sally.
1: Yeah, well, let me tell you, you need to do a fair bit of planning because people are not keen to let you have a go. Everyone wants to have their go. But it's actually a street, so then you've got the traffic as well. Yeah, you know, it's not like it's fenced off.
0: I bet you the VW's not there anymore.
1: No. But, yeah, that's a whole other story. So let's talk about track two from Revolver today, a song that many, many people hold dear to their hearts. Would you say the best-known song from this album?
0: Well, it was the single.
1: Yeah.
0: I'd say that in Yellow Submarine. They were double A-sides. They were both released in this 1966 year. But I really love this song. And, of course, he'd done Yesterday, which was the previous year, which was, of course, something different for a rock band. But the thing about this, his vocal is backed by George Martin's double string quartet. And, you know, I think it's one of the songs that I heard on the Red album that was released in 1973. And just they all contributed. In fact, George Harrison, he initially had Father McCartney, and he said, say, yes. Father McKenzie. And John Lennon contributed as well. And Eleanor Rigby is an actual person buried in a graveyard. But the spooky thing is, he hadn't seen the name when he wrote the song.
1: No, in fact, in that little doco that I was watching online, this is what Paul had to say about writing Eleanor Rigby.
2: There was a little block which was for pensioners, old age pensioners. I used to go round to this old lady's. I got to know her. I spent hours just chatting to her. She's telling me about the war. I think that's where it came from, the idea of being a lonely old lady. And then I just started to imagine her life, wearing a face that she keeps in a jar by the door. When I grew up, all the older people kept like their teeth in jars. So this idea of like having a face, it's like cold cream and all stuff, all the women used to hair in curlers.
3: Yeah.
2: I don't know where they thought they were going.
1: Their teeth in a jar by the door.
0: Well, my parents, my father did that with his false teeth.
1: Yes.
0: You know, he was born in 1934, you know, and he didn't really appreciate the Beatles because when they came to Australia in 1964, he was 30 years old, but it was a teenager band. It was for the youngsters.
1: Mm.
0: So that's amazing to hear that sort of anecdote from Paul McCartney.
1: Well, let's hear the song, shall we?

0: It is track two on the album Revolver and one of the best known songs from the Beatles. Eleanor Rigby there, Jason Dacey. I love that song.
1: It is perfection. It really is. And the thing about George Martin, he was so tasteful with everything that he did and the way that he got that double string quartet to work with the song and the backing vocals. And of course, Paul McCartney's main vocal is absolutely sublime. Mm. But, you know,

0: they all contributed. They're all contributing to that song, and this is why it was peak Beatles. They're all helping each other out. By the time they got to the White Album and the Let It Be album, they're kind of in separate corners, aren't they?
1: One of the three songs that no Beatle actually plays an instrument on.
0: Very true.
1: There's that one.
0: She's Leaving Home.
1: She's Leaving Home, yep, is the other one. And the other one is sung by Ringo. It is the last track on the White Album.
0: Good night.
1: Good night. There's a little bit of trivia for you. You're on 612. Oh, I did what I meant to tell you. I had a dream once. I kid you not. I had a dream once where in my mind, I woke up in the morning, in my mind I said, what if Eleanor Rigby just didn't like people?
0: Yeah.
1: Blew my mind. I woke up and I was like, oh my God, I've had a huge revelation overnight.
0: Oh, I love the line in that song, Sally, where he says, writing the words to a sermon that no one will hear. Yes. And I think that came from George Harrison.
1: Yeah, right. Jason Dacey is here. He is bringing lots of facts about one of his favourite albums, Revolver, from the Beatles. It came out 60 years ago this month, and we are playing some tracks from it. We are talking about it, and we would love to hear what you think of the album, if indeed it is one that remains in your collection, if it's one that you listen to on the reg. Love to hear from you this morning. Next song we are going to hear is one that I hadn't actually even thought about for a while, but once I heard it, I was like, oh, that's right, I really like this song.
0: Believe it or not, this song was in my top 10 all-time Beatles songs.
1: Really?
0: And really, people have kind of forgotten about it. It was the song for the Beatles cartoon in the US for the final season of that. But what stands out from this song, obviously there's a whole meaning behind it that's been debated over the years, but it is the lead guitars, the famous harmonized lead guitars of George Harrison and Paul McCartney. And Joe Walsh from the Eagles was always trying to work out when he was a kid how they did it, because he thought it was just one guitarist, but it was actually two.
1: Yes, and of course you couldn't just Google that back in the day.
0: No.
1: Poor old Joe Walsh, would have taken him ages to figure it out. This is a side two, track two from Revolver, and your bird can sing.

0: You'll find that on side two. It is track two of the Beatles album Revolver, which is the subject of our Sound Foundations today. Jason Dacey is an ABC journalist. He's also a huge Beatles fan and loves Revolver. Now, we mentioned before we played that song, that was a song I'd completely kind of forgotten existed. But when I heard it, I was like, oh my God, I love this song.
1: It is a brilliant song. It's about 2 minutes and 2 seconds, I think. And, you know, as mentioned, it was part of the cartoons. And the thing about this song, the meaning was always kind of
0: debated.
1: Mm. And John Lennon was obviously the main songwriter here, the main vocalist. And there's a couple of theories. One is that Annual Bird Can Sing is a reference to Marion Faithfull, who was the girlfriend of Mick Jagger at the time. And as listeners will know, Bird was a slang term for a young woman.
0: I think she thought it was about them. Yes.
1: But I actually think this is about Cynthia Lennon. And the reason for that is that it's kind of a bit of a biting song about someone who's got everything, even you've got something that a bird can sing. It was a gift that they'd got. Mm-hmm. So I think it was kind of a veiled reference to the unhappy relationship that he was having with Cynthia Lennon. Of course, 1968 was when Yoko Ono arrived on the scene, and that's when Cynthia moved out.
0: And he kind of always said that was a bit of a throwaway song.
1: He did. He did. And, you know, his last part of his life, he was asked about this song. He said it was just rubbish, but it's brilliant. Absolutely brilliant. The vocals, the guitar, the production, the bass, everything about it is just pop perfection.
0: We are talking about the Beatles album Revolver today. You're on 612 ABC Brisbane and Queensland. And we will talk more about it right after this.
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0: 29 minutes past 11. Loving all of your texts on 0467 922 612. Pauline Kedron says, I love Revolver, great cover, songs and chiming guitars, my favourite Beatles LP. Pauline Wavell Heights said that, oh yeah, his favourite song from Revolver, Your Bird Can Sing, one of the tightest and snappiest songs from the 60s. And Tim in Kenmore, hello to you, has sent in a photo of his Revolver album, probably 40 to 50 years old. I still play it, and it is in mint condition. We are talking about the Beatles album Revolver today as part of our Sound Foundation segment. Their seventh studio album,
1: yeah.
0: Jason Dacey is the other voice you can hear. He's a huge fan of this album, so he's talking us through some of the tracks, some of the stories. And, you know, if you haven't listened to it for a while, I highly recommend you could just find it on YouTube. The whole album, it's short, 35 minutes,
1: 14 tracks. There's not a bad song on it, and lots of different genres crammed next to each other.
0: Yes, but if you do have it in a physical copy, you will know that the cover it's black and white. It's kind of a cartoony thing with some photos in the middle. Obviously, back in the day, that is how we would pick out which album we were listening to, because art was a big part of it. But this album cover designed by someone who's pretty famous in his own right.
1: Yeah, Klaus Voormann was someone they met on their trips to Germany in the Hamburg days. And he put together this fantastic multimedia black and white collage, blending two distinct artistic styles, line drawings and a photo collage. And Klaus Voormann was a really good bass player.
0: Yes.
1: And he would end up playing with many of the Beatles during their solo days, including the song Instant Karma, which actually came out before the Beatles had officially broken up. And Klaus Voormann still going strong, still playing bass. And I think it's a brilliant cover. It's so eye-catching. And my friend Jose McLaughlin from Jerry and the Pacemakers still has his original cover, which he proudly holds and shows off.
0: Oh, I think you would. Absolutely.
1: Yeah.
0: So let's talk about Ringo.
1: Yeah, well, I love Ringo.
0: Who doesn't love Ringo?
1: Look at him now. He is the most fit and, you know, he's still jumping around the stage. He's 86 years of age, still going with the All-Star Band.
0: Yeah, but he sings one of his famous Ringo songs on this album. And this is Ringo talking about what it was like trying to write songs in the Beatles.
6: It used to be just hard, you know, to bring your songs in when you had Lennon and McCartney. And it used to be a bit of a joke, really, because I would bring these songs I'd written in and they'd all be rolling on the floor laughing because, you know, I'd rewritten an old standard again. You know, I was great at rewriting Jerry Lee Lewis songs.
0: Aw, Ringo. That is from the story behind Revolver of the Beatles in their own words. You can find that one on YouTube as well. But Yellow Submarine is a very famous song.
1: Yeah, well, he didn't write that, of course. It's a Lennon-McCartney composition, as you know, but he did provide the vocals.
0: Yes.
1: And the thing about Ringo was that he was obviously the least talented musically. It was a fantastic drummer, you know, but he couldn't write great songs. We saw in the Get Back special where he's writing Octopus's Garden and George is helping him. Even into his solo career, George would help him with, like, Photograph, It Don't Come Easy. Mm-hmm. George is always helping him. That was the wonderful thing, the love that they had for Ringo. Anytime Ringo did vocals on a track, they made sure it was a fantastic backing vocals, the production of it. And Yellow Submarine, which he sings on this album, Sally, it gets a lot of hate, but I actually think it is such a clever song. It shows how good George Martin is and his comedy background, working with the goons and everything else. In the

0: It's a song that gets in your head. And I remember being in the cinema in 1969, you know, with my flared pants and my tight shirt with my mum watching it, because they used that for the animated feature, didn't they, Sally, in 68, 69. And I reckon it's a great song. And so funny, isn't it? Some of the things they come up with. They all got into it, didn't they?
1: Yeah, absolutely. All had a very good sense of humour.
0: They did. Yeah. They did. And so did George Martin.
1: So obviously we won't play all of Yellow Submarine.
0: Don't have to hear it all.
1: That one out. But on this album as well, is this where we start to see George hanging out with Ravi Shankar?
0: Yes. Yes, we saw the Indian influence. And that all started when they were filming Help in early 1965. They were filming Help, the second Beatles movie, in an Indian restaurant. And there was a break in the filming. George started picking up the Indian instruments that were there from the band, and he got interested in it. And we saw the sitar on the Rubber Soul album in 65. But then he started doing Indian music for the band.
1: So this is track 4 on the album, and it features a little bit of sitar. This is Love You Too.

0: influence. Yeah. Indian influence there. I love you too.
1: And you know, they did three Indian influence songs. They did this one on Revolver, then on Sgt. Pepper's they had Within You, Without You, mm-hmm. and then they had The Inner Light, which was the B-side to Lady Madonna in 68, which I think is the best of them.
0: Yeah, right.
1: And, you know, George Martin, the producer, wasn't crazy about the Indian music, and they had to kind of twist his arm.
0: Yes.
1: But I'm glad they did it, because it really opened up different influences. Other bands started using Indian instruments of that era as well.
0: Whenever I hear it, I think, I'm going to get a sitar. Yeah, no. I don't think that's a good idea. It'll just be with all the other guitars that never get used in my house. Yeah. You're on 612 ABC Brisbane and Queensland this morning. This is our Sound Foundations segment, where we take an hour just to talk about music, which I think is a lovely thing to do on a Saturday morning. Jason Dacey is here, ABC journalist and big fan.

0: fan of the Beatles, big fan of this album, Revolver. Let's talk about this track from the album as well. The very last track on side one, if you're old school and you're turning the record over.
1: She said, is a bit of a controversial one in the Beatles catalogue because it was referencing an acid trip, an LSD trip.
0: Oh, should we hear George talking about acid?
1: Yeah.
0: Let's do that.
2: Something like a very concentrated version of the best feeling I'd ever had in my life. It was just like fantastic. I just felt like in love, but not with anything in particular or anybody, just with everything. Just everything was perfect. And we walked and things weren't the same that night as they'd been. It was all this Alice in Wonderland stuff was going on, but strange things.
0: So this is at a party in Hollywood when they were first introduced to LSD, and this was George and John.
1: Yes.
0: At this stage.
1: Yes.
0: But I think this song comes from, I don't know if it was the same party, but it was another party.
1: Yeah, it was a similar period. Yes.
0: Drugs.
1: Yeah, indeed. And we should, you know, make the point that a year later they renounced drugs.
0: Yes.
1: And when they joined Transcendental Meditation and said this is not the answer. They're in this experimental phase. In 1965, I think it was a dentist place that they actually had it for the first time. But Peter Fonda, part of the famous acting family, is referenced in the song She Said, She Said, because this was another trip that they were having. And Paul McCartney at this stage, Sally, had not experimented. He did later on. And this was a bit of a friction in the group.
0: Mm.
1: And there is a debate about whether he played bass on She Said, She Said. But there's probably good evidence that it was actually George Harrison who picked up the bass and played
0: it,
1: because Paul McCartney stormed out of the session because of this issue.
0: Huh. Well, I wouldn't put it past George to have been able to pick up the bass.
1: Oh, he could do it easily.
0: A bit of bass on this one. She Said, She Said.

0: She said, from Revolver, inspired by the actor Peter Fonda.
1: Yes.
0: Under the influence.
1: Under the influence.
0: Yes.
1: And that's what he actually said about, you know, I know what it feels like to be dead.
0: Which would freak you out, Peter Fonda. What are you doing?
1: I know.
0: Oh, my God.
1: Oh, but I really like that track, everything about it. You know, Ringo's drumming, the guitar sound, double-tracked vocals of John. It is just fantastic. It's a early psychedelic track before Sgt. Pepper. So this is 1966. Before the Summer of Love in 1967, the Beatles are doing it, but they're not being very outward about it. They're kind of doing it undercover.
0: You're on 612 ABC Brisbane and Queensland this morning. Jason Dacey is here talking about Revolver, the Beatles album. It turned 60. Can you believe it? Absolutely crazy. And we will talk more about it after this.
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0: Thank you to everyone texting in on 0467 922 612. Jenny in Broadbeach, hello to you. She says, loving this segment. Mark in Morayfield saying, Eleanor Rigby was the very first song I learned to play on the guitar. And Tony and JR also loving the music. Talking about Revolver, this is our Sound Foundation segment where we like to take an hour out of our day before all the sport comes on the radio and just talk about music, because we love sport, but we also love music. And Jason Dacey is here. He loves music. He loves sport also, but music as well. huge fan of the Beatles, and particularly this album, which we're talking about, Revolver, which turned 60 this year. Just take a moment. 60, this album. We've been talking about some of the story behind it, listening to some of the tracks. Jason, do we know why it was called Revolver?
1: Well, it's to do with a gun, I think. I actually don't know the full story to this, but yeah, they always like these sort of puns where it could mean more than one thing. And I think Revolver was what they settled on. But of course, you don't see a gun on the cover. You're seeing that wonderful class form and collage.
0: According to the story that I found,
1: yes,
0: it was almost going to be called the album, because they, you know, Ringo loved a terrible pun.
1: Mm.
0: It was almost going to be called After Geography, because the Rolling Stones had had an album called Aftermath.
1: Ah, yes.
0: And thankfully they said, Ringo, no, not very funny. The reason it's called Revolver is because that's what it does.
1: It revolves, yeah. Yes, there you go. Well, Sally, you've taught me something about my favourite band. But interestingly enough, and I'm glad that you mentioned the Rolling Stones, because there was that rivalry with the Rolling Stones and the Beach Boys. And yes, in June of 1966, midway through this recording session or towards the end of the recording session, they went and listened to the Beach Boys' Pet Sounds, which is a masterpiece of Brian Wilson. Good vibrations. And Brian Wilson had been inspired by Rubber Soul,
0: yes,
1: at the end of 1965. So they're all trying to outdo each other, and they are driving each other to greater heights. Mm. And there's such respect, isn't there, between these bands of the era.
0: Mm. Okay, so let's talk about the very last song on the album, isn't it? Side 2, track 7, Tomorrow Never Knows.
1: Yes. Last song on the album, but the first recorded in April of 1966. And John Lennon had a crazy idea, and he went to George Martin and said, I want to get a sound with monks chanting. And that was the thing.
0: Yeah, no problem.
1: He would come up with these ideas. And he wasn't that respectful about George Martin. He went to Phil Spector, of course, with his solo career. But George Martin kind of imagined what it would be like. And then they put these tape loops together. And it's just one chord in this song. I've actually played this song on the guitar. It's one chord, but it really works.

0: just a little bit there of the Beatles, Tomorrow Never Knows. It sounds, but listening back now, it sounds quite modern, doesn't it?
1: It really does. And remember, in 1966, you've got songs like Bus Stop by the Hollies, you know, really poppy stuff. So the Beatles wanted to do something quite different. And this was the first great psychedelic recording in mainstream pop. You've got tape loops, backwards sounds, drones, and Lennon's voice sort of in a droning way.
0: Yes.
1: And of course, there are drug references, you could say, to this, you know, turn off your mind and relax and go downstream. And it's a perfect illustration of why Revolver is such a landmark album.
0: Mm. You're on 612 ABC Brisbane and Queensland, taking a trip back.
1: Trip, yes.
0: That was completely accidental. We are taking a little trip down memory lane, and we are talking about Revolver, the legendary Beatles album, which many say is their best album. I don't agree. I think Sgt. Pepper's is their best album, but this is a pretty good one as well. Jason Dacey is a big Beatles fan, and he's talking us through some of the stories and tunes from the album. And I, as we've mentioned a couple of times, all these songs are really short.
1: Yes.
0: Yeah, so it's actually kind of perfect for this segment.
1: Mm.
0: Let's talk about For No One, because I love this one as well.
1: Yeah, this time Paul McCartney's having some relationship issues with Jane Asher, who is the sister of Peter Asher from Peter and Gordon. And the thing is about Jane Asher, you know, she had her own life. She never spoke about the relationship with Paul McCartney. She's still alive, has never, ever spoke about what happened. But obviously she's an actress. She's pushing to do this and that. And Paul McCartney felt left out. And he wrote two fantastic love songs on Revolver. One was Here, There and Everywhere. And the other one is For No One. Your day.

0: That is For No One, and you can find that on side two of the Beatles' album Revolver. It is track three. That's a beautiful song, Jason Dacey.
1: It really is, and, you know, again, it wasn't a single. It was just an album track. So how good is the album that you've got songs like Here, There and Everywhere? Alan Civil on French horn, it just fits so perfectly. George Martin's production, and this is kind of baroque pop, but we'd seen with In Your Life as well, with the sort of harpsichord sound. It wasn't a harpsichord in that song. It was actually a piano sped up. But all the different techniques that George Martin's using for this incredible album and a lovely, lovely song about relationship problems with Jane Asher, and they break up about 2 years after this.
0: And from what I've read with George Martin talking about the production of this, a lot of it had to do with time, because before they would just go, go, go, gigs, gigs, gigs, and having time to kind of muck around and do those things like the double tracking of the audio and the speeding up and slowing down and have time to experiment was really integral in getting these kind of sounds.
1: Yeah, they had 281 studio hours for Revolver, and they were about to do a film in 66. It was cancelled, so they had more time, about 98 hours, I think, for the Rubber Soul session. So it really showed that they could take time to experiment, to try and come up with new sounds. And they were all buzzed about it. And the result was it was quite a different album to anything else that they'd released to that point.
0: Mm. Just about time to finish up our Sound Foundations segment. Jason Dacey, thank you so much for coming in and talking us through Revolver. 60 years, I can't believe it. But, you know, it's always great when you've got, when you're talking to someone who is passionate about something.
1: I'm very passionate, Sally, about the Beatles. I feel boring because, you know, they're like many people have the Beatles as their favourite band, but the quality of songwriting, did you know when Revolver came out, there were 14 cover versions released by other bands from the album tracks that showed the quality. And we're seeing now with Zoomers doing Beatles songs, and we realise the quality of the songwriting is what really stood them apart.
0: Well, it's interesting. I'm going to throw my partner Brad onto the fire. He does not like the Beatles.
1: I respect that.
0: And I only found that out like probably a couple of years into our relationship. Big Stones man.
1: Yep.
0: Loves the Stones. Loves most music. But just cannot come at the Beatles. And I'm like, how do you not like the Beatles? Like, what kind of person are you? And he said he remembers them just being on the radio all the time when he was a kid, and he just got sick of them.
1: Yeah, that's the way it is. I don't really like Coldplay, and a lot of people love Coldplay. I'm not really a big fan of U2, but that's the way things go, and I totally respect it. It's like, you know, whether you like spinach or whether you like collard greens or whatever. It's very personal. So I know I've got friends who don't like the Beatles either, and that's fine.
0: It's just really hard when you're a Beatles lover in a non-Beatles house is all I'm trying to say. So
1: yeah, true, true. Well, the Stones are great too, but I would say, you know, this is something for your audience. You know, Beatles or Stones, the Beatles set the way for the Stones to follow.
0: I can just say both. ¿Por qué no los dos?
1: Exactly.
0: Is that what the kid says on the ad?
1: Something like that.
0: Jason Dacey, thank you so much. Let's finish up with probably one of, no, I'm going to say the second best known song from the album, because the first one's obviously Honor Rigby.
1: Well, Yellow Submarine, I'd say this is
0: the third most famous
1: song. And it was released, Sally, as a single in 1976, so years after they'd broken up. And this is Paul McCartney being influenced by Motown and the US sound, and again, a different genre on the record.
0: Mm. Do we know what this one's about?
1: Well, it is about his ode to pot, that's what he said, which is a bit depressing now. And, of course, the Beatles did renounce drugs a couple of years later, which is great to know. But this is what Paul McCartney says it was all about.
0: And I had no idea until I started doing research for this album. So I will never forget that now. Thank you, Jason Dacey.
1: Thanks,
0: finish
1: Sam.
0: It up with this. Got to Get You Into My Life, 612 ABC Brisbane and Queensland.

0: The second last song on the Beatles album, Revolver, track 6, side 2, back in the day when we had to flip the record over, Got to Get You Into My Life from the album Revolver, which was the subject of our Sound Foundation segment today. Thank you so much for all of your calls and texts. Sound Foundations will be back next week after 11.
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0: Couple of minutes away from the news at midday and then Roy and HG on your radio. A couple of things. Someone has texted in saying, hello, Sally, could you please repeat who is the Queenslander for the Queenslander quiz today? We missed it on our drive to Brisbane. Yes, Mark Stockwell is who I was talking about. He was part of the men's 4x100 metre freestyle relay team. Remember the Mean Machine back in the LA Olympics? Of course, these days he's a developer around Brisbane. I worked very much with the Commonwealth Games Organising Committee. So Mark Stockwell was who I was talking about. Also wanted to let you know a nice little bit of Dolly Parton related news, which has just come to hand. And it is that Tennessee Governor Bill Lee has announced plans to rename Nashville International Airport to Dolly Parton Airport, which is a lovely little piece of news this morning. Yeah, just kind of warm the cockles of my cold, cold heart. just a reminder as well, as we're continuing to see those horrendous images coming out of Nepal, it's easy to kind of want to help. And the ABC is supporting the Emergency Action Alliance and has launched the Nepal Flood Disaster Appeal. If you would like to support the charity work in Nepal, you can head to abc.net.au/gives and your donation will help provide food, water, financial support, emergency shelter and aid to people in crisis. That is it for me. I'll be back on your radio tomorrow. We're going to be talking about why we garden. Hannah Maloney from Gardening Australia will be joining me. She's written a book about why we garden. She will be here in Brisbane for the Writers' Festival. We'll be talking about that. We'll have a slice of Queensland history, Tune Detective and a whole lot more. And thank you for being a part of the program today. Time for the news. It's midday.
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9: ABC News, good afternoon. You're with Hannah Moon. There are fears of more sudden floods as rescuers race to save people after devastating flash flooding hit the border region between Nepal and Tibet. Chelsea Hetherington reports.
10: The torrent of mud, rock and ice has left nearly 600 people dead. Almost 2,500 others have been confirmed missing, including 41 Australians. This man was rescued by helicopter after becoming trapped while building a tunnel when the flood hit.
11: We saw a huge cloud of brown dust from inside the tunnel. We felt a gust of cold air. We didn't know what was happening.
10: The glacial collapse that caused the disaster has seen a new lake form high in the Himalayas, which experts say is at risk of collapse. At one point, it started overflowing, forcing rescuers to halt their efforts. And with more rain forecast over the weekend, there's fears of another disaster in the making.
9: Queensland Labor MP Megan Scanlon has confirmed she will recontest her Gold Coast seat following a change to electoral boundaries. Opposition leader Stephen Miles made the announcement today in his speech to the Labor State Conference. Mr. Miles acknowledged that the Gavan election will now be a difficult contest, but says Ms. Scanlon is determined to fight hard for the seat and for projects such as the new Coomera Hospital, Gold Coast Light Rail and Heavy Rail to the airport. Voting is underway in the by-election for the Perth seat of Secret Harbour, which is being seen as a litmus test for One Nation's popularity in WA. Callum Liddo has the details.
12: 16 candidates are vying for the outer suburban seat, but all eyes will be on the struggle between One Nation and the Labor Party. The poll was triggered by the resignation of Labor Cabinet Minister Paul Papalia, who stepped down to care for an ill family member. Mr. Papalia held the seat by a comfortable margin of 11.5%, though that is down from the 31-point margin in the previous term. Labor are hoping to replace the veteran MP with Georgia Tree, a resource industry lobbyist and former federal staffer for the party. She's running against One Nation's Luke Hurtigan, a gym owner, in what's expected to be a tight contest. The Greens and the Liberal Party have also fielded candidates but are not considered frontrunners.
9: President Donald Trump says the US has reached a deal with Venezuela to control more than 65 billion barrels of its proven oil reserves. The BBC's Ian McWilliam reports.
1: Donald Trump described his new deal with Venezuela as the biggest oil deal in world history. He said it would more than double US oil reserves and substantially lower prices for US consumers. Rising domestic fuel costs have been a primary concern to the president as the November midterms approach, and Iran continues to block shipments through the Strait of Hormuz. Media reports say that in return for a U.S. ownership stake, private companies

idea that such a vast change in the game would come across it just by simply asking either the scoring side to select whether they wanted to kick off or receive. The code is now unrecognisable from the caper we saw last weekend. This was the first match under of the Piggy Riddell Cup, which will give teams that are no longer in the NRL finals a chance to play for salary cap relief in 2027. I think it's a terrific idea. Great innovation from the NRL. And under the new rules, it's going to look great. The scorecard Thursday night in the lab. Southern Blizzard 46, Broncos 20. Now, with wildcard round oozing in the AFL, fallout from the Richmond Tigers Mad Monday celebration swamped the football media across the nation. Now, can I apologise to the Bludgeside and Blindside listeners for not putting out an all-points bulletin on the AFL Mad Mondays beginning last Monday? I can only blame the wildcard enthusiasm for the oversight. I mean, I just thought the season was going on. Nobody will have Mad Monday yet. But, of course, they did. And I've got to be, you know, mindful that you have to be, Australia has to be warned, more Mad Mondays will come. And we look forward to see what the NRL can do in this space. We just keep our fingers crossed that they can produce something special. Now, the Tigers' semi-nude shindig raised the curtain on an end-of-season excess. So there's more to come. Once everyone has resumed the perpendicular and pulled up their pants, a top AFL commentator suggested the Tigers had not done enough to have a Mad Monday. I mean, where do people get off? Where do media commentators start and begin and end? It was short of, it's the sort of cruel, insensitive spray you expect from the current commentating class. I mean, how much does a team have to do before they're allowed to run amok and get nude and Terps at the end of the season? How much do they have to do? The yellow and black did, you know, did have a run of outs, sure, when it came to matches, but they were there for every week of the home and away. They went to all the video sessions. They listened to the coach's spray. They ran up and down the sand hills. They looked semi-professional when they ran out and burst through the banner every week, full of hope. Full of hope. What more do you want them to do? And today would that today, as in when they ran through the banner, would be different, but it never was. What more do custodians of the code want? Now, the fact that the whole team ended up on the squirt, in the nude, belting each other with tennis rackets and hockey straps in the purpose-built Dusty Martin room at the Garfield Hotel was their right to end the season as they saw it. They saw Fighting Fury gargle as a fitting reward for the season of intense effort. Remember the Martin. This is a beautiful room, a beautiful room in the Garfield. It's purpose-built, got great catering, got great facilities, caters to the needs of all the players and boasts the most up-to-date waste disposal technology. I had a look at it. It's just first class. The plumbing is outstanding. Cricket, and Australia's played three two-day tests in the last 9 months. It's just not enough time. Just not enough time to allow players to get their eye in out in the middle and, dare I say it, thanks, Fubster, get fit. None of them are fit. No wonder we're scratching around in the top order like a 11 Rhode Island Reds pecking at a handful of pellets. But look at the upside. Look at the upside. An Ashes series now programmed as a best of 10 test competition. Only takes 15 days. F1. And off to the magnificent Zandvoort layout for the Dutch Grand Prix. Results, Norris first, Russell obeying team orders second, and Oscar Piastri, struggling on bravely with his crate losing power in the second half of the caper. Our kid bought the gruntless heap of rubbish home in sixth. The driver of the day belonged to the hometown hero, Big Maxi Verstappen, who got out early and got the job done, pranging into the wall on lap one. It was just a sight to see. I mean, honestly, the whole crowd there, and there's a big crowd on hand at the Zandvoort, a big crowd. They stood as one and applauded him as he staggered back to the pit lane. Obviously DNFs, if you're going to have them, make them quick and comprehensive. And the motorsport highlight of the week, incidentally, was the Freedom 250. I mean, it was a magnificent street circuit, in obviously Washington, D.C. It swung past all the capital's big landmarks. Trumpy got the field away late, but he was still there waving the green flag when the sun went down. With the track crew, as the track crews were working hard filling all the potholes, people drive on anything these days. I mean, there's no standards. Standards have all gone. I mean, why prepare a track? No one cares. Kyle Kirkwood won from Christian Lundgaard, and wait for it, Toowoomba's own Will Power blasted home third, flying the Aussie flag. The Premier League wheezed into life this season, and what a start by Socceroo Harrington for Hull. Many top punters had tipped the Tigers for relegation in the first round.
you can't happen in the first round, but you know what I mean, from the first round on. But they had a day out, netting two in the first half and holding

0: Yeah.
1: Prior to that, we've seen him with the coin toss, and then at the end, he hands out the rings.
0: That's great. Mm. Now, the one thing that I thought would have been good the other night, and I'm sure he had this in his mind, he would have liked to have thanked the Suncorp people for letting him play for them.
1: Yes.
0: Now, that's a beautiful gesture, but that's a bit lost at Stadium Australia.
1: Well, he'd have to tailor his responses to Danica's questions.
0: I know, which have nothing to do because there's so many people from all clubs. Yeah. Whereas at the Suncorp, you're likely to only have Broncos fans in inverted commas.
1: Yeah. Well, maybe it's possible for the Suncorp Stadium to have put on a day.
0: Oh, meet the coach.
1: Meet Coach Reynolds.
0: Now, we'll have to leave that there. And what a tantalising
1: anyway,
0: thought.
1: Anyway, people know how to get in touch.
0: Yeah, and have a vote, yeah. Okay. So it's time to take these short messages from our sponsor, and we'll be back with more Bludging on the Blind Side on the other side of the news. See you then. Bye now.

0: give examples of some of the texts they might be reading?
1: No, he doesn't.
0: Or who would be lecturing?
1: Well, the Art of War would be one, wouldn't
0: it? Well, yeah, who lectures in the Art of War?
1: Yeah.
0: Just, because they'd be interesting to...
1: Fascinating.
0: And are there lectures available online that you might be able to choose from?
1: Sure.
0: And how big's this school?
1: Well, there it is, actually. You can see the photograph of it there. It looks like a sort of 1920s building, I want to say.
0: Oh, yeah. And weatherboard, do you think?
1: Weatherboard.
0: No, yeah, maybe.
1: Yeah.
0: Weatherboard.
1: Yeah. And that's just within a stone's throw of Lang Park.
0: The only difficulty there was maybe they teach their bulk of their classes outside in Lang Park, where they'd have plenty of room for, say, 100,000 people.
1: Yeah, maybe. But it wouldn't hurt, you know, Madge to poke his nose in every now and again and see what's going on.
0: And maybe take a class or two.
1: Yes.
0: You know, no pressure.
1: Yeah, that's right. That's right. And this comes from David in Marsden in Queensland. He says, I came across the following information of intrigue that I thought I should share. Cameron Smith's alma mater, Marsden State High School.
0: Oh, I didn't know that.
1: Which is in the Logan region of Brisbane, teaches rugby league as a classroom subject.
0: What?
1: I think all schools should follow the pioneering lead of Cameron's former high school and adopt rugby league as a timetabled subject. The mandatory curriculum of rugby league could include a full chapter on same-game multis, exotics and how to get around blocks on kiddies having a punt. Okay. The national curriculum rollout would be accompanied by an in-the-classroom pokies project. Well, that's a very cynical view, isn't it?
0: It is. It's not rugby league central.
1: No, that's not rugby league central.
0: Can I ask,
1: I mean, if you're going to look at... gambling. Sure, I don't mind gambling being part of the curriculum, but that should be part of maths or probability.
0: Yeah, and it should be there already.
1: It should be there already.
0: Yeah,
1: probability is where gambling comes into its own. It's all about probability. You know, Schrodinger's cat. You know, it's both alive and dead at the same time.
0: Yeah.
1: See, that's where gambling hits the wall.
0: Yeah.
1: So you've got to work your way back from that, haven't you? From both alive and dead at the same time, working back. It'd be fascinating.
0: Now, can I ask, though, this makes it sound as though the education department in Queensland has sanctioned a course in rugby league that you and I don't know about.
1: That's right.
0: And could be teaching, you know, things from a Queensland bias.
1: I know it would be. Without doubt it would be.
0: So you've only got Queensland clubs mentioned. You've only got Queensland. More emphasis on Wally Lewis, sure.
1: Yeah.
0: But, I mean, he's not the only Queensland player.
1: No.
0: I mean, what about Dishad Dowling? Where does he fit into this thing?
1: Yes,
0: or the Turtle, Greg Tedescu, or the Axe, Gilmister, to name a few oldies.
1: But you can be sure that, say, Freddie Fittler, Andrew Johns,
0: they're not going to be mentioned at all. You know. You'd be lucky to get a mention of Wayne Bennett because they'd see him as a turncoat because he's down in the
1: South.
0: I
1: know.
0: See, I'd love to know what the syllabus exactly is too concerning the rules.
1: Yeah.
0: Are they pro, you know, try scorer can kick off or receive?
1: Mm. Yeah. I don't know.
0: Have they caught up with that?
1: Marsden High School, who'd know? Who'd know? This comes from Charlie from Mossman in far north Queensland. Beautiful part of the world up there.
0: It is lovely.
1: Isn't it?
0: Lovely.
1: Mm.
0: Lovely. Yeah, I've been
1: lucky. Port Douglas, not far away from Port Douglas.
0: Yeah. And you get that great.
1: It is great. I've been reflecting recently on the sheer avalanche of rugby league ideas that have been coming from the direction of Feathers over these last years.
0: Yes.
1: Vegas, the global round, expansion with the PNG Pirates, the Bears and the Southern Orcas. Impressive in number, to be sure. However, most are what I'd like to call brain farts. Inconceived, expensive, risky, doomed to fail. Feathers being drawn like a moth to a shiny global stage that is nothing more than a mirage of hubris.
0: Isn't that incredible? What great language that is.
1: Isn't it ever?
0: Gee, I sat up bolt upright when I saw that.
1: While all this may help raise a few extra shekels from the media deal, Feathers has neglected the most obvious and lucrative idea of them all. To sell the rugby league final series off to private equity.
0: Yes.
1: If FIFA can look to raise $20 billion, then you'd have to be thinking, what, $200 billion for the rugby league final series every year, he says. It's not a silly idea, is it?
0: It's not. But remember, of course, I think that with the Pope coming, there's some suggestion that the grand final, the big dance, will have to be sold off in that year.
1: Yes.
0: I'm not averse to the grand final, the big dance being sold off every year, but that's just me. But the price they put on it... I think came from Western Australia, were prepared to offer $20 million for it.
1: Okay. Well,

0: Walker. Oh, I thought he was going to go short, but he goes deepish. It's caught 40 out from the goal line by Francis Molle. Returns it himself. And he's wrapped up 26 out from the Roosters line. 15 in from the Eastern touchline. Inside 2 minutes before halftime. Nikarima sends it right to Max Platt. Tackled 18 out from the goal line. Dolphins up 14-6. This is a huge set. It's played and it comes to the right. Marshall King to Donoghue. Turns it on the inside to Ray Stone. Stone, his little legs pumping. Tackled 11 out from the line in center field. Played now to Marshall King. Goes left to Nikarima. Short ball away to Platt. He'll nearly get there. He does. He took Toyer over the line with him. Max Platt has scored a try. That was probably too easy. Try to the Dolphins. They extend. They lead by a dozen. Dolphins 18. Sydney Roosters 6 with a minute 20 to go on the half. Try to Max Platt.
1: Yeah, again, down that left side attack there from the Dolphins. Aiming at that right-hand defence of the Roosters. But just beautiful work here from Cody Nikarima. Again, really well sold off. 40 is going to play at the back to Herbie Farmworth here. Just hits a really nice short ball on the checks there to Max Plath. He just goes through one-on-one inside shoulder there of Robert Toyer. Brilliant work there from the Dolphins.
0: 18-6, they lead touchline. Michael Carrianis.
2: Unbelievable to think that this could be 18, potentially 20 unanswered points in this second half by the Dolphins, who were so bad in that opening 20 minutes in terms of what they couldn't do with the footy. They were okay defensively just to restrict the Roosters to 6 points, but wow, what an end to this first half from this Dolphins side.
0: It's been incredible. You know, their last 10, 12 minutes alone, they've scored 3 tries. And now Jermaine Asako, 20 metres out, 15 in from the eastern touchline.
1: He's going to break it here.
0: Clock ticking, 14 seconds to go. Your flag's up?
1: Yeah, I'm going to put it up here.
0: Same.
1: Most points in the season.
0: MC, flag up.
2: Oh, yeah.
0: 18-6 Dolphins. He strikes it, heading to the post. He likes it. The proper flags are up. And Jermaine Asako is the Dolphins' leading season point scorer with 278. Dolphins 20, Sydney Roosters 6 at halftime. What an effort from the Dolphins to recover from where they were seemingly outplayed in the opening 25 or so minutes to half an hour. For the Dolphins in the end, 4 tries, scored by Herbie Farnworth in the 21st minute, Selwyn Cobbo in the 30th and 35th minutes, and Max Plath in the 39th. Jermaine Asako, 2 goals from 4 attempts. Tom Flegler on report in the 14th minute. Craig Crusher, 3 restarts. For the Roosters, a try to Rob Toyer in the 6th minute. Sam Walker, 1 from 1. 3 restarts. Penalties, 4-1 to the Dolphins. And the scoreline is all Dolphins, Louis. Up 20 points to 6.
1: Yeah, the Dolphins, they should be very happy with their performance. Their first 20 minutes are under the pump. But we spoke about before the game, we're really looking forward to seeing how the Dolphins are going to handle their defence. The defence has got to be their key tonight. And that's what's got them in front at moment half-time. Their defence, that first 20 minutes sustaining all that pressure, and then one little bit of a hiccup. I think it was the hammer makes a bit of a half break. And then from there, it's been all the Dolphins. But they've been brilliant, been running hard, they've been running direct. And they're setting up this right-hand side to go to that left edge and hit that right-hand side defence of the Roosters. Absolutely amazing football there from the Dolphins.
0: Yeah, Michael Carrianis, they're proving again, aren't they, that the substance of this team, they're not just fun to watch.
2: No, and the question marks was around the defence, right? And in that opening period, it was all around their defence, which sort of laid their platform to enable them to score these points late. So if you're the Dolphins, you're well pleased by what you saw, because the question marks are around their defensive resolve. Would they leak too many points? Well, their attack, which is their strength, was really bad to start this game, but it was the defence that got them back in it.
0: So, half-time, it is Dolphins 20, Roosters 6. Earlier, South 42, Gold Coast 22, as Jai Arrow was allowed on the field very, very emotionally to start his 99th game for South Sydney, who plays 100th next week. The kickoff was made. Jai Arrow came straight from the field, replaced by Cam Murray, who proceeded to tear the Titans to pieces. But extraordinarily moving. And yeah, against the Roosters next week, you'll do exactly the same thing. Crowd up there of 22,108. 20-6, Finns lead the Roosters. You're with Luke Lewis, Michael Carrianis. I'm Andrew Moore on NRL Saturday here on ABC Sport. Exciting second half to come, but right now, let's head to the ABC newsroom.
3: Hello, this is ABC News with David Rollins. Officials in Nepal say the death toll from Wednesday's flash flooding in the border region with Tibet has risen to at least 626

And make you think, but she was also pretty darn good at sass. She famously said, "It costs a lot of money to look this cheap. Nobody ever wore a rhinestone, a big blonde wig, or a wicked sense of humor quite like Dolly did." That is showcased in this next track. This is one of my absolute favorites. "Why'd You Come In Here Looking Like That" on Saturday Night Country. Why'd you come-

Melody Mocco with you on Saturday Night Country. Soon from the dusty depths of the muster, Sarah Howes had a yarn with our own suburban cowgirl, Amber Lawrence. So stay with me for that. But first, let's hear Dolly doing Dylan. And call me a fool, but I reckon she does it better. Dolly had a deep respect for Bob Dylan, even though he could famously be a little bit prickly towards her. She reached out about recording Blowin' in the Wind. Dylan didn't even come to the phone, passed her on to his team. Dolly, as ever, took the high road. She called them back and said, well, you tell Bob I'm recording an entire album of his songs. I mean, that's Dolly. Let's hear her now with Don't Think Twice on Saturday Night Country.

0: ABC Country honors the icon that is Dolly Parton. Thanks for the music, Dolly. We will always love you.
1: The very first song I ever played and sang for an audience on guitar was Me and the Landy. This song is quite possibly one of the most tragic songs in the universe. And yet it had me and the audience enthralled. I'll never forget learning it, starting to understand the depths of Dolly's writing. I was always absolutely in love with her. And then this song, when I learnt it, I understood just how much she understood the sadness that existed in the world and how much empathy she had. Me and the Landy is about an orphan girl and her puppy dog dying from exposure, yet she writes it in a way that brings you in, draws you toward it, and helps you hold this little girl. I'll never forget understanding that for the first time and how powerful it was.

0: you got no gingerbread? 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Ain't you got an extra bed for me and little...
1: Dolly Parton, we will always love you.
2: Hey guys, it's Denver, and I think, like the rest of the world, I'm really feeling the loss of Dolly today. Such a big loss, but will forever be grateful for her inspiration. And I actually was introduced to Dolly and her music through dancing first. I did a dance to Light of Clear Blue Morning when I was 7. I actually still remember that dance, but definitely still remember that song. So honestly, I think that's one of my favourite Dolly songs because of that reason. And it will forever be special to me, as will that woman.

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2: Hi, this is Catherine Britt. Dolly Parton has always been the reason that I sing country music. She is the ultimate professional, the kindest heart, and the most amazing and incredible singer-songwriter of all time. She played everything, she did everything, she inspired so many people and will forever be my hero.

0: Dolly with Emmylou Harris and Linda Ronstadt. Has there ever been a better collaboration? That was High Sierra. Now, let's jump up to the muster where ABC Sunshine Coast Sarah Howes is getting the dirt on the details with our very own Amber Lawrence.
1: You're in full muster mode this morning. You've got the cow earrings and the cowgirl boots. I'm loving it. Bit of fringe well on the dress.
2: I like what you're wearing too. I mean, outfits are very important here at the muster. You should see my caravan is just not big enough for all the things I've brought to wear.
1: Well, your 8th studio album, Amber Lawrence, Suburban Cowgirl, just came out as well. There is so much strength in this album. It feels like the kind of album I would put on in the morning to make sure I had a good, strong day. Is that what kind of what you were aiming for when you wrote it?
2: Thank you. I really love hearing that. Yes, but I mean, it's an album that I wrote about my life that I really feel relates to other, particularly women who, you know, you wake up in the morning, you look in the mirror and you wonder if you've still got it, you know? And the songs are there to tell you, yeah, you do. You've still got it. Forget the outside influences telling you you're getting older or, you know, you shouldn't try so hard. It's really quite positive about enjoying life with all its mess as well, which I'm really big on promoting, that life's definitely not perfect, but it's definitely enjoyable. In, you know, chasing your dreams, failing and getting up, try a different angle, go again. And, yeah, so I'm really glad you've heard that in the album. It's sort of my full circle story of creating a life as a country singer, even though I grew up in the suburbs of Sydney and no one thought that was possible.
1: Yeah, and there's a real line in that and in everything that you do about that people thought I couldn't do it. They thought a city girl shouldn't be doing country music, but I did it anyway. Where do you think that strength comes from in you?
2: Yes. Well, I think I've always enjoyed doing things that were different as a kid, but like everything, I think your childhood obviously shapes you. And my dad, as people know through my music, my dad had a stroke when he was 40 and I was 8 years old. And I think that shaped me as a kid to just want to keep trying to make my dad proud of me, I think. You know, it sounds a bit sad. It sounds like a therapy session, I think. But I think that's where it came from for me. It was like, look, Dad, look, I'm doing this, I'm doing that. And he was so proud of me. And he passed away 20 years ago, 18 years ago now. But he got to see me be a country singer and never got to the Gympie Muster. But, you know, definitely got to see me get nominated for my first Golden Guitar. So, yeah, that's where it comes from, I'm sure.
1: Yeah, that's so special as well that he got to see that for you. I'm sure that was a special, special moment for
2: Definitely.
1: You too.
2: Yeah.
1: This new album, Suburban Cowgirl, I hear there was a moment where producer Matt Fell refused to swap out a particular, well, I'm not even going to call it an instrument because there was a whistle. What happened?
2: Yeah, so we were sitting in the studio and I said, oh, here's this song I want to put on the album. And I went like, that would be the guitar part. And he's like, keep whistling, keep going. And I'm like, he's like, I've never heard a whistle like that. It's going to be on the album. So the whistle became the sort of the guitar riff and we didn't need guitars anymore.

0: So good. This is what a good producer does as well, sees those things, right? Suburban Cowgirl, new album, but not just a new album, also the name of your first book. What made you want to write a book?
1: All the crazy things we do. Who knows where the ideas come from? But I do think that calling the album Suburban Cowgirl, for me, I felt like, oh, does that sound a bit sort of, you know, trite or like try hard? So I thought what I'm going to do is write a book to give the story context and explain how I am the Suburban Cowgirl, self-named in a way. And the book is a kid's book, told through the eyes of me as an eight-year-old, of how I became the Suburban Cowgirl and how I learnt guitar, and everybody said, you know, you're not going to make it. And then the teacher at school said, you can't be a country singer, you don't wear a hat. And then I got a hat from Bunnings and they're like, that's the wrong hat. And so it's been really nice, and I've been doing a lot of book week school visits to, because the book is really about resilience and chasing your dreams.
0: You're also doing a bit of a regional tour at the moment. What is it that keeps you heading back to the regional areas as a city girl?
1: Yeah, I love it. I mean, the regions now are just so, they're just so tapped into all the culture anyway. Like, you can go and sit at a wine bar or a beautiful coffee shop. But for me, it's when people come to the show and they always say, what'd you bloody come here for? They're appreciative, but they can't believe that I went to a town that barely, you know, sort of makes the map. But it's really the fact that as country artists, our stories communicate with the people in the regions, and people enjoy having us in their town and they come to the shows, and that's why we go there.
0: Fantastic. Well, we're going to hear another live song for you in a moment, but I wanted to ask you about, I know you have a really strong connection with your fans, and I heard this story about a fan who sent you an email about their sick grandmother. Tell us this story, Amber Lawrence.
1: Well, this leads into the song that I'll play. I guess it's Tales from the Wild Frontier, I call them. Crazy things that have happened in 20 years of music. And this one sort of tops the list. Yes, I got an email. My grandma's really sick. She's your biggest fan. This is like 10, 15 years ago. Would you please come and sing to her at her bedside? And the bedside was like 4 hours away from where I live. And I said, yes, of course I'll come. And I turned up, you know, drove 4 hours, turned up, and she seemed quite well, really. Not very sick at all. And then, but I played a song to her and she looked up and she said, and who are you? And why are you here?
0: So she didn't actually know who you were.
1: No, she wasn't a fan, I don't think. But, you know, she appreciated the live music, and we reckon that, you know, maybe they started with asking Keith Urban and he couldn't make it, and then they just kept going down the list, and eventually I said, yeah, I'll come.
0: So maybe they went alphabetically and you're at the top, Amber Lawrence.
1: Okay, maybe. And I just said yes. But, you know, they're all of the funny stories that I have had through music that just either make it into song or make it, you know, as a story around the campfire and give us a laugh.
2: Oh, I'm feeling even more left out now. Sarah Howes there with Amber Lawrence at the Gympie Muster. Cracking weekend in Queensland for it too. But it is the muster, so I'm going to bet that it's raining at least a little bit. So if you're feeling left out too, we can keep on telling ourselves that to make ourselves feel better. Dwight Yoakam's take on a Dolly track from 1978 coming up soon. But first, here's Dolly herself showing us just how much she loved where she came from. And she never, ever forgot about it. This is My Tennessee Mountain Home on Saturday Night Country. 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
1: ABC Country honours the icon that is Dolly Parton. Thanks for the music, Dolly. We will always love you.
2: Tori Forsyth here, remembering Dolly Parton. To me, Dolly was integrity. She was punk rock to the core, a true artist who did everything on her own terms and paved the way for women like me to do the same. Her faith, her light, her integrity, and her artistry will inspire me forever. Rest in peace, Dolly.
3: Favorite song has always been, of all the thousands of songs I've written, is Dakota Many Colors, and everybody seems to respond to that little song. It's very personal to me, of course, because it's a true story from my childhood. I would have to say that will be the one that we like, but they love Jolene, they love all sorts of songs, so all the songs are going to be for the fans.

Sierra Ferrell really doing justice to Dolly there with Coat of Many Colours, the song that Dolly wrote about the coat that her mum made her from multicoloured scraps of fabric. She likened it to Joseph's Technicolor dream coat, and she wore it to school so very proud, only to be teased and bullied by all the kids at school. A common story, but captured so beautifully with Dolly's anecdote there, or Dolly's story of that beautiful coat. One of my favourite Dolly moments. Let's hear Dwight Yoakam now with Two Doors Down on Saturday Night Country.

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1: It's Becky Cole. I'm absolutely grief-stricken at the loss of Dolly. It doesn't seem real. I have never loved anyone so deep for so long. I was 3 years old singing Coat of Many Colours. That's 50 years ago. Dolly told stories of hardship and vulnerability, of truth and triumph, and found a place in our hearts. Her generosity, her kindness, her humour, her talent, what a gift to humanity. If you look at the diversity within a Dolly crowd, you get a sense of someone so powerful with their unconditional love. I mean, who else could make people so opposed to each other lay down their weapons and share a joyous space together? That is the measure of the great Dolly Parton. Rest in power, my queen. Your work here is done, and thank you for me.

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2: We all come to terms with hearing the news of the infamous Dolly Parton, who is a legend, the legacy she's left behind. There is so much celebration in what she's given us all. And in one of the most famous quotes I love that she said many, many years ago is this: I'm not offended by all the dumb blonde jokes because I know I'm not dumb. And I also know that I'm not blonde. Rest in peace, Dolly Parton. We will always love you.

That was Train Train, Dolly giving it to us live. That energy of hers was something that never quit. Whether she was 13, making her Opry debut to a standing ovation, or 70-something in heels, if you were lucky enough to see Dolly live, you will know what an absolute firecracker she was. I got lucky enough to see her on the Blue Smoke Tour in 2014, and I got even luckier after the show. As Dolly would say, she got where she was mostly by guts. Apparently so did I, because I happened to be backstage after she performed and the meet and greet was strictly locked down. I definitely wasn't special enough or rich enough to be a part of it, but I did have my firstborn baby in my arms. So I thought if I just stand close enough when Dolly walks past, at least I'll get to feel the presence of the queen. And then she spotted the baby. She stopped, she pointed over, she told her minders, "You go get that lady and that sweet baby to the front of the line now, you hear?" Next thing I know, a minder has grabbed my hand and saying, "Dolly wants to meet you, or your baby, at least." I'd like to think that she knew a true fan when she saw one, but really, I think that was just Dolly. For all of the rhinestones and the enormous fame, there was this enormous heart to match. For a few minutes that night, I got to be standing next to Dolly Parton, holding my little baby in my arms, and it's a moment that I've never forgotten. I don't think that I ever will. Time to go to our feature album now. Brooke McClymon and Adam Eckersley, they've put their souls on show, and we're getting another taste of it right now. This is Man I'll Be Tomorrow on Saturday Night Country.

0: Saturday Night Country, you are with me, Melody Moco, and I am very, very excited about our next guest. We have one half of the fabulous duo that is Brooke McClymont and Adam Eckersley. Now, you guys are pretty busy, right? I'd say you're the busiest couple in country music, so it must be hard. I reckon. Oh, my goodness. You've got so much going on between reality TV and Hang at the Wang. It's no surprise that it's taken a little while to get some music from you, but we are very, very excited. And you guys will be hitting the road.
1: Yeah, so we've decided, look, we've kind of, it's hilarious. Adam and I do things so backwards sometimes. So usually when you bring out an album, then you do a tour, right? Well, we were just like, the album's not going to be coming out till the end of this year. And we don't have an official date yet, but we went, how about we call it the preview this tour? Because we're like, we just wanted to do it early. We want to get out there and get the songs out there on hit the road and let people listen to them early and give us their opinion and their feedback. I mean, if they don't like it, we don't really want to know, but you know, they can keep their opinions. But no, we just thought we just really selfishly wanted to hit the road early and get them out there as soon as possible and let people hear them. And so far the tour's going great. So it's called Preview This. You can see all of our shows at brookandadam.com, which is cool. We've got them all there. I think we head up until about April and then we start our Wang season, and then we've got festivals and all sorts of things happening. Gympie coming up. So there's lots and lots happening.
0: So much happening.

0: Now, when you got in the studio to make this one, you guys were working with Andy Mack. Now, that's a
1: Yes.
0: new thing for Brooke and Adam.
1: Well, it was. Well, Andy Mack produced the Girls and I, the McClymonts' last two records. So it was really great to get back in the studio and work with him again. And Scott Horscroft, where we recorded at the Grove Studios, he's fantastic too. And it was just really nice to see Andy, Scott, and all of us working together again. And it was just so nice that we had our live band on the record too. So we recorded it all with our touring band. And we're just really proud of how it turned out. The boys played their butts off on this record. So, yeah, we just can't wait for everyone to wrap their ears around it.

When I see a fountain flow from a mountain, or see April shower bring flowers to May, I can't help but ponder, life is such a wonder, and everything's beautiful in its

0: 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Which decade?
1: Look, I started listening to music on my mother's or my grandfather's gramophone when I was about four.
0: Wow.
1: Yeah.
0: On the gramophone?
1: Yes, yes, listening to old Buddy Holly and Santana, Abraxas, all kinds of stuff.
0: Now, I reckon this one's from the 80s. So when the music stops, see if you can keep going.

0: Jim's got it. Martin's got it. GBG's got it. What do you think, Mark?
1: I'm just like, would it be one of those banana movies, Heavy Metal Jacket? Would that be it?
0: No, it's not Heavy Metal Jacket, Mark.
1: Oh, it's not. Okay. No. Okay, then.
0: Thanks for the guess. Vando. Texting tonight, Vando. Yes, you've got it. Lauren is correct too, and Tim in Western Australia. Karen in Altona Meadows. Hello, Karen. What is the soundtrack that I'm looking for?
2: Sorry, can you repeat the question?
0: Okay, the question. Well, it's the name. Oh, have you still got radio silence on the phone there, Karen?
2: Yeah.
0: Ah, okay. We're doing the soundtrack. I want to know which 80s film had these songs on its soundtrack.

0: benefit of the spicy lifestyle, isn't it? They have more fun, or they say no more often than perhaps the sweet. But the sweet has its merits too, and we'll return to sweet in just a moment. Chipper says, Sid Vicious did a great version. Yeah, there were many covers of this song. I wonder if any of them match the original, though. They all brought different energies, but there's something in the way that Frank did it.
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0: Let's keep going on our journey. We'll stick in the realm of spicy with a singer known as Freddie Mercury. This song, Somebody to Love, it's about finding love, searching for love, asking questions about it, though. Or in fact, it's an interesting song because it's not just about the theme, it's the musicality of the song which makes it so interesting. They wanted to create a choir-like effect, but instead of hiring a choir in London, they all, Freddie, Brian and Roger, just layered voices on top of each other. This is, I suppose, a time in music history where production is getting more advanced and you can create these choral effects from just three singers. So Mercury, Freddie was fascinated by Aretha Franklin, and she was a major influence on this kind of soulful song. The lyrics, coming back to those lyrics though, they're about feeling desperate and isolated. And in fact, trying to find love in Freddie's case as a queer man in an unaccepting and lonely world. It features the line, I just got to get out of this prison cell. Someday I'm going to be free.

That's what he said. Corey Hargroves it was. Album's called Countryfied. These be two lines.

Broken, the young men gone, the fighting futile, the battle done. He knelt to drink at the creek bed. And the flies drank deep also from a well in a rib cage, musket made that left Cornish lead in a shoulder blade and a useless spear arm, and the baying dogs much closer.

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And he began to run for the water and stopped

0: 1300 700 222 is our number. 1300 700 222. Love to talk to you wherever you are. Good morning. Good morning, Australia. Good morning to the universe. This is Macca. It's 6 o'clock.
1: ABC News with Matt Eaton. Good morning. One Nation has pulled off a historic win in Western Australia, securing its first lower house seat in a closely watched state by-election. More from WA state political reporter Courtney Withers.
2: The party was confident leading into polling day and was celebrating early at its election party. One Nation's WA leader Rod Caddies claimed victory at 9:30 local time despite Labor not yet conceding. Candidate Luke Hurtigan took aim in his victory speech.
3: They came with the big Labor machine and we marched right through it.
2: Speaking before the result was known, WA Premier Roger Cook said Labor candidate Georgia Tree had delivered a hell of a fight. The result will be seen as a significant blow for the party, which has been dominant in WA for nearly a decade, and an indicator of One Nation's ability to threaten Labor-held seats.
1: At least 680 people have been killed in the floods in Nepal and Tibet, and almost 3,000 are still missing, as international tunnel experts join search efforts. ABC correspondent Natalie Whiting reports.
4: Search efforts are continuing in Nepal despite being interrupted at times by bad weather. For those still missing after the catastrophic floods that swept through the region on Wednesday, burying communities in mud and debris. Many of the hardest hit areas are still only accessible by air. There are ongoing flood risks, but Chinese authorities have said the risk from a lake that was forming upstream is easing, as it appears to be slowly leaking and shrinking in size. It's one of two being monitored. Chinese state media says tunnel experts have been sent to assist with rescue efforts in Nepal. A team from India is also offering similar expertise.
1: 37 people have been killed and dozens injured in Ukraine in an overnight Russian strike which triggered massive explosions at a warehouse outside the capital. The BBC's Dan Johnson has more.
5: Footage shows a series of explosions and large plumes of smoke coming from the warehouse on the western edge of Kyiv. President Zelensky said it was hit by a Russian drone and that a care home had been damaged, along with a number of houses. The evacuation is still ongoing. The president said those who allowed this to happen must be held accountable and added there were regulations in place, meaning weapons should not be stored near residential areas. Kyiv has come under sustained attack over the past 2 days, with sirens sounding around every 2 hours. Russia has launched waves of jet-powered drones at the capital and many other cities.
1: Ukrainian President Volodymyr Zelensky has ordered an investigation into why ammunition was being stored in a residential area. Well, from tomorrow, it'll be illegal to ride an e-bike or e-scooter in Queensland without a valid driver's licence. But hire operators are pushing for an exemption, as Claudia Williams explains.
6: Under the next stage of the Queensland Government's crackdown on e-bikes and e-scooters, riders will need to be at least 16 and hold at minimum a learner's licence. An equivalent interstate or international licence will also be accepted. But Will Peters from share scheme Lime Micromobility says he'd like to see an exemption for people riding a hired device.
7: The share schemes were caught in a bit of a political football here because we did see completely abhorrent behaviour from some people riding e-bikes.
6: Hire companies will have until March next year to take steps to verify the age and status of riders.
1: The NRL's top eight teams are now set after the North Queensland Cowboys defeated the West Tigers 24-10 in Townsville and the Dolphins beat the Roosters in Sydney last night. Brett Sprigg reports.
8: The Cowboys' 13th win of the season is enough to see them punch their ticket through to a finals campaign for a third time under coach Todd Payton. This win was marred by handling errors and they had to overcome a 10-8 deficit at halftime to score 16 straight points after the break. Two tries to Tom Chester, the highlight for the home side. Early out, the Dolphins upset the Roosters 26-12 at the Sydney Football Stadium. The loss further soured by an ankle injury to halfback Sam Walker. And on the Gold Coast, South Sydney beat the Titans 42-22. Brett Sprigg, ABC Sport.
1: Queensland's weather: isolated showers in eastern districts, tending scattered between the Sunshine Coast and 1770, and from Ingham to the Daintree, dry and mostly sunny elsewhere. Cairns and Townsville, a top of 27, Mackay 24, Rockhampton 27, Bundaberg 25, Mount Isa 30. In the southeast, partly cloudy, some showers on the Sunshine Coast. Brisbane, a top of 25, Ipswich 26, Logan 24, the Gold Coast 23, Sunshine Coast 22, Toowoomba 21. ABC News.
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0: All sorts of things. 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
0: other
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0: Yeah, well, horses are like lots of things, and they need lots of time, don't they? Every day. Yeah. You can't just leave them for 3 or 4 days. You've got to...
18: That's right.
0: Yeah. Yep. It's you've got to look after them. Horses need to be watered and fed and looked after and trained and all that sort of thing, Martha. But and how's the horse racing business for someone who's not Chris Waller or, you know,
18: Well, it's a lifestyle choice and we love it. You know, we love the horses and we love seeing them progress and it's what we've chosen to do. I mean, we're pretty getting on a bit now, my husband and I, but he's been training a lot more years than me. It's doable, still doable. Prize money's great, and we love to work with the horses.
0: Yeah, I'll say. And travelling's nice, but as long as you don't have to travel too far. But because I know a bloke in Victoria used to ring us from time to time, and he'd take horses through South Australia and up to Darwin for the Darwin Cup, and he'd stop at races here, and sometimes he'd win. And it's a great lifestyle, yeah. I reckon, Martha. But yeah, on the road.
18: Yeah, well, that's probably a bit out of my range. but if I had a horse worth doing it with, I'd probably do it.
0: Yeah. What's your last name, Martha?
18: Cave.
0: Cave. Okay, I'll look for a horse that's trained by you.
18: All right. Yeah. Yeah. Okay, thanks, Macca.
0: It's lovely. I'll play a song for you, Martha.
18: Thank you.
0: Bye. +1 300 700 222. That's the number. It's Mr. McCartney playing the piano, I believe.

0: simple, you know, just easy and no.
1: Enjoy it, John. You'll look back on, remember when we did this and we did this and we did this. You don't tend to enjoy it when you're there, you know, and you look back and you think, God, that was a beautiful time doing whatever you were doing, you know. God, wasn't that great? And I don't think, you know, you're in the moment. I remember with my band, you know, we're playing for a big crowd and the dance floor's full and you're just thinking about what song you're going to do next. But I look back on it now and think that was just the best. And you'll think that about sitting with the fire with your mates with your bikes. I've got to go, Johnny.
0: Look after yourself, Maka. Thanks very much. Take care.
1: Nice to talk to you.
0: Bye now.
1: Bike riders and runners, they're runners, marathon runners all around the world. 1300 700 222 is our number. Judith rang this morning and she told us about her daughter-in-law, but I'll tell you about that after the news. It's half past eight.
2: Matt Eaton with ABC News. Nepal is appealing for more specialist international assistance to reach people believed to be trapped in hydropower tunnels following deadly floods in the region. Around 680 people have been killed in the floods in Nepal and Tibet, and almost 3,000 are missing, including at least 41 Australians. Many of the hardest-hit areas are still only accessible by air. Nepal's Foreign Minister, Shisa Kanal, says tunnel experts from China are on the way to assist, but more help is needed. Ukrainian authorities say a Russian strike has hit an ammunition depot belonging to Ukraine's defence forces, killing at least 37 people. Four children are among 42 others who've been injured. Ukrainian President Volodymyr Zelensky says prosecutors have opened an investigation into why the ammunition was stored in a residential area.
3: The first strike hit an ammunition storage facility, one that definitely shouldn't have been there, belonging to the defense forces. The detonation of shells, mines, other ammunition, and drones, the scale is significant.
2: In sport, the North Queensland Cowboys have secured a spot in the NRL finals with a 24-10 victory over the West Tigers in Townsville last night. The Cowboys trailed by 2 points at halftime, but scored 3 second-period tries to become the final team to cement a top eight finish. Earlier, the Sydney Roosters had their hopes of winning the minor premiership extinguished in a 26-12 loss to the Dolphins at the Sydney Football Stadium, with their evening further soured by an ankle injury to star halfback Sam Walker. And South Sydney beat the Titans 42-22 on the Gold Coast. More news at 9.

0: Penny Davies.
1: Hello. Hello, Ian.
0: How are you, Penny? Where are you? What are you doing?
1: Roger and I are on the road at the moment. Yeah, we're travelling down for a tribute concert for our friend and yours, John Broomhall.
0: Oh, right. Yes.
1: Yeah. So it's his... He was a great friend and a musical treasure. He wrote so many great songs. And you've played a lot on the program, I know. Song of the Trees, there's so many wonderful songs.
0: Yeah, and where's this on at, Penny?
1: It's run by the Illawarra Folk Club, and it's down at the Albion Park Bowling Club, which is in Taylor Road, Albion Park, and it's from 3 till 7, and there'll be lots and lots of people playing. And Roger and I are going to do a whole set of John's songs and some of his poems too.
0: Yeah, wonderful man. Greatly missed. A bloke just rang me up and he said, I'm on the board of the James Craig, you know, the great three-masted bark, or as I once said inadvertently one morning, three-masted mark. And and he said, we're trying to get some entertainers. And I said, well, look, you're a bit late. Because I went on the Bounty, and Johnny Broomhall used, apart from that, and he was in his sea shanty days, he used to entertain on the Bounty when you sail around the harbour, and he'd sing little songs about sea shanty songs and all those sort of things. And this bloke was looking and just thought of John. So that'll be a lovely day at Albion Park Bowling Club. Is that right?
1: That's right. It'll be beautiful. Yeah, and some of John's kids will be there too, so it's going to be very special.
0: All right, and that's from 3 o'clock.

0: 3 o'clock, yes.
1: And where are you? You've been driving. You've driven down from Stanthorpe.
0: Yeah, we have. So we're just north of Sydney at the moment. So we'll be, heading down there this afternoon. We're really looking forward to it.
1: All right. Well, Penny Davies and Roger Islett will be there in force today. Are you going to sing some of your own songs?
0: No, just John's. All we're singing.
1: All right, Pen. What's the winter been like? It hasn't been that too cold, has it, in Stanthorpe?
0: It's not been as cold as it usually is. No, we had no snow. It's been quite dry. The dam's quite low, and people are getting a little bit worried about the summer to come.
1: Yeah, well, they say a bit drought. You know, that's why you get a warmer winter. They say there's a drought around the corner. So, some people have already got it. All right, Pen. Good on you. Good luck today.
0: Thank you. And love to my family up in Yarrambella.
1: Yarrambella, all right, okay. Yeah.
0: Thanks, Macca.
1: Good on you, Penny.
0: Bye.
1: This is a little bit of Johnny Broomhall. Penny and Roger will do this song, I'm sure. It's called On the Bridge at Wilcannia. You've probably been on that bridge at Wilcannia, have you?